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1: When I was a young

Columbus Alternative 105.7. What's up? It's Alex Mack. This is such a dumb thing to complain about, but I just got the email. It's like, your password's expiring. Why? It's, dude, I understand like the security purposes of that, but I hate having to change my password. Like, I can't ever remember it for like the first month. Please tell me that's just not a me thing.

0: 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Do just want to remind you, as we're heading into the weekend, next week you're going to have even more chances to win that $1,000. 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You spend it on whatever you want. Those chances to win kick back in on Monday. 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

Columbus Alternative, 105.7, Everything Alternative. Hey, what's going on? It's Alex Mack. I'm getting more and more excited about this new Weezer record that we're getting next month. Yeah, the Gold album coming out August 14th. Apparently a lot of cool collaborations went into this record. I'd love to see some features, you know, like this one. We Might As Well Be Strangers. It's Weezer and Wednesday.

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My name's Alex Mack, and look, iHeartRadio is teaming up with Donors Choose to honor and celebrate hardworking teachers who are, you know, inspiring and preparing our children for the future. 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

Columbus Alternative 105.7. If you're, you know, planning on hanging out this weekend and, you know, watching a movie or doing a cookout or something like that, just know when you buy your chips, there is apparently like a big FDA recall on a couple brands. Yeah, the like quote unquote dirty deli style, I think those are Utz brand, and then Zapp's, which are some of my favorite potato chips. Big recall on those. Could be a salmonella outbreak. That's a hard one to say on the radio. But just, like, you know, double check before you crack open that bag of chips. Would hate for you to get sick. Mother, right now, this song's called My Love.

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I'm going to sound like such a grouch or like an old man or something, but hear me out, okay? It's Alex Mack. I just think that if you're going to have an event, let's not use the like text e-invites, you know what I mean? I feel like I get those and I just like forget about the, like I want you to call me or like send me snail mail. I know that stamps are more expensive now, but like I straight up forgot I was supposed to go to this party this weekend and then I just got the reminder. It's like, hey, you know, just checking back in, you have an RSVP. Like, why does that need to be digital too? Okay, rant over. Sorry if you just sent out your birthday invite like that.

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1: I think I just accidentally got called old by Facebook Marketplace. It's Alex Mack. I like to get on Facebook Marketplace. There's always a deal, right? I was scrolling through a few minutes ago and somebody posted like a big belt buckle and it said like vintage belt buckle or whatever. Vintage, dude. I remember buying the exact same one from Hot Topic in probably 2010. Is that vintage? Actually, you know what? Don't answer that.

0: 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It's Friday night. Let's go ahead and get some more requests on. You know, there's no specific like request hour or whatever. 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Hit the little microphone button. That's our talk back feature. Little red circle right at the top of the screen. Just tell me your name and where you're listening from. Obviously, you know, tell me what you want to hear too. But once you hit send on that message, it comes right to me here in the studio, and then I know what to play next.
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Guess I gotta say big shouts to Utah, which just named the best state in the country for the fourth year in a row. It's apparently based on like economic and fiscal stability, infrastructure, parks and recreation, all that kind of stuff. But 4 years in a row, nothing to sneeze at. Hey, Edge Hill, right now, this song's called Double Take.

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Now, okay, I don't want to yuck anybody's yum here. It's Alex Mack. I have been getting back into running, and no shade to your run club or whatever, but I did just get an ad for a 5K with a DJ set where singles are supposed to wear black. Like, what? I'm going to go run and rave, and you have to identify if you're single or not? That feels intense. I think maybe I'll sit this one out.

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Columbus Alternative 105.7. Oh, now I wasn't ready for this. It's Alex Mack. I just saw this article where apparently that Cyclosporina is getting worse, right? Apparently more than, 18,200 new cases. I never thought I would miss leafy greens and berries this much. I think it's the fact that I can't have them makes me want them, you know what I mean? And Taco Bell. It's been like a record amount of time since I had Taco Bell. I'm sick of this.

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Everything Alternative is on Columbus Alternative 105.7. Hey, what's going on? It's Alex Mack. You know what I can't get over still? And no shade or anything like that. I just, I'm having a hard time accepting the fact that when Somber records, he turns the AC off in the studio. Like, even in the summer, I think he lives in New York. It's been crazy hot on the East Coast. So that feels like a choice. But hey, whatever helps. And obviously it's working. He keeps writing hits.

0: 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I know it's Friday night, okay, maybe you got big going out plans or whatever, but just a little reminder, I do have your full hour of all new music coming up. It's Emerging Alt. I host it every weeknight at 11, Fridays included. So if you're hanging out, go ahead and put on this full hour of all new releases. Again, that's here at 11 o'clock.
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Columbus Alternative 105.7. What's up? It's Alex Mack. Now, sometimes I get a little criticized for being like such a lyrics person. I know not everybody like deep dives the lyrics like I do. Sometimes people, maybe you're there just for the vibe, right? 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Like this new Cage the Elephant, all about that like desire to just be rescued from something. So it maybe be a lyrics person just for this song. It's called Beaches in Tennessee.

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If you need like a little bit of extra joy this weekend, please join me down the rabbit hole on TikTok. It's Alex Mack. There's this guy who just reviews Chinese food buffets, and it's so great. I think the channel's literally called Mullet Reviews. He's got this like majestic blonde mullet. It's just awesome content. I will tell you now, though, it will make you want to eat Crab Rangoon. I'm telling you. Strokes right now, new one called Going Shopping.

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1: Not only excited because it's Friday, like I'm very ready to kick off the weekend, but also excited to take you directly into Saturday with a full hour of all the best new music. This is Emerging Alt. It's your new music show. I'm your host, Alex Mack. A lot on the show tonight. We got Phoebe Bridgers. We're doing Young the Giant with Modest Mouse. Foo Fighters, Evanescence, Joyce Manor, Somber, Bleachers, Noah Kahan, a ton more all coming up. So make sure you're hanging out and, you know, check in with me as the show's going on. Don't be shy. Send me a talk back. Let me know what you like, what you want to hear more of. 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Let's kick it off right now with new Miles Smith. It's Hold Me in the Dark.
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1: 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Very excited to be playing you the new Young the Giant tonight on Emerging Alt. This is Evergreen.

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0: My name is Alex Mack. I'm your host here with iHeartRadio. I'm on your full hour of all new music releases. The show's called Emerging Alt because it is all the best emerging alternative music. I mean, you put that together. But let me know what you've thought so far. You know, I played you Young the Giant. We had Phoebe Bridgers on the show. Miles Smith a little earlier. So check in with me. Tell me what you think. 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So tell me your name, where you're listening from, shout out where you're hanging out, and obviously tell me what you think. You know, be a part of the show. Send that message and it comes right to me.
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What's up? It's Alex Mack, your host here on Emerging Alt. Now, as you've probably picked up on if you've listened to the show before, you know I'm a big lyrics person. So for me, you know, given the state of things and the crazy economy and all that, it is so cool to hear a band as big as Modest Mouse being like pretty vocally anti-billionaire. So it's pretty sweet, honestly pretty punk rock. So check out the lyrics on this one, one of my favorites, New Modest Mouse.

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Columbus Alternative 105.7. Hey, what's up? It's Alex Mack, your host here on Emerging Alt. Now, I always try to keep you up to date, you know, especially as I'm playing you these new bands, new artists, even like new releases from bands you know. I want you to know when they're going on tour so you can hear them live. Foo Fighters are hitting the road. I'm going to see them next month with Queens of the Stone Age as like the supporting band, which is insane. So if that doesn't persuade you to buy a ticket, I don't know what will. Maybe hearing this new one from the Foo Fighters right now. It's called Window.

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My name is Alex Mack, your host here on Emerging Alt. Just a full hour of all new releases. I always like try to do like, you know, pretty decent research so you're up to date on all the stories behind the songs, tours and everything. I was just reading about Evanescence, how they opened for Metallica in Australia. Amy Lee, the lead singer, was talking about how awesome and like kind Metallica was, which makes me like them even more. Apparently Metallica even brought them like a cake before the show, which is pretty sweet. New Evanescence right now, almost as good as a cake. It's called Who Will You Follow?

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0: Had an awesome time with those guys, Joyce Manor, this past weekend at Warped Tour, hanging out in Long Beach. If you missed any of the interview I had with them, it is on the Instagram. Check it out, at Alex Mack Live. And hey, if you have any questions, comments, requests, whatever, if you want to hear more about, you know, the Joyce Manor's new record, or whatever, you can always send me a DM on Instagram while you're watching the videos. Again, at Alex Mack Live. 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
22: 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Dwight Howard and Coach Nick Young bring the L.A. 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

Columbus Alternative 105.7. There's certain things I find out about artists that make me like them even more. It's Alex Mack, your host here on Emerging Alt. I just saw this interview with Somber where he was talking about how he still records with like his first like real microphone he bought. It's like an $800 mic, which again is expensive, right? But in these studios, they wanted him to use like these like multi-$1,000 microphones. He was like, I kind of just want to use my regular one. And honestly, I think he should stick with that because it is clearly working. Somber right now. The song's called My Body Isn't Ready. It's

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0: Columbus Alternative 105.7, newer one there from Noah Kahn. Song's called Doors, as in, you know, when one closes, another supposedly at some point is supposed to open, even if it takes a while, but might as well keep the faith, right? What's going on? How are you? It's Nikki. New month loading right now, August, new weekend. How are you doing? What are you up to this weekend? You can always say hi, check in with us, request a song, say whatever's on your mind. 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You got 9 chances a day to win $1,000.
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How about some music discovery from our friends, our pals, Almost Monday, kicking off their Thank God It's Almost Monday tour next month. 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

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That stream still going strong on Hulu and Disney Plus the rest of the weekend. 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

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Hey, what's going on? How are you? Happy Saturday. It's Nikki hanging with you with Julia Wolf now in my room.

0: Everything Alternative is on Columbus Alternative 105.7. What's going on? It's Nikki. How are you? What are you up to this weekend? As always, we would love to hear from you. So like literally let us know what you're up to like right now. 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Keep that thing handy because anywhere you go during the week, as long as you have us with you and you're listening, you could be in the running for a free $1,000. You got 9 chances a day every weekday. 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

Columbus Alternative 105.7. What's going on? It's Nikki with you on this early Saturday, August 1st already. Do you also feel like, what happened to summer? Like, where is it going? Maybe we should take some time and slow it down and enjoy right now.

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Everything Alternative. What a classic, right? Sum 41 in Too Deep. What's going on? It's Nikki with some music discovery now from the fabulous Phoebe Bridgers. This is Lost Boys.

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Everything Alternative is on Columbus Alternative 105.7. All American Rejects on this early Saturday morning. It's Nikki with you. I actually just saw a reel on Instagram where somebody saw All American Rejects live and was like, I love how even after all of these years, they still play like Rent is due on Monday. So much passion. And I mean, that's like emo, pop punk, like in a nutshell, right? Anyway, if Rent or Mortgage or whatever is due on Monday or anytime soon for you, we got you with $1,000 up for grabs 9 times a day right here, Monday through Friday.

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Columbus Alternative 105.7. Joe, end of beginning, and out in Chicago this weekend, Lollapalooza 2026 going down. You can stream it on Hulu and Disney Plus. I actually just saw a little clip on social media of Somber's performance, and oh, it was so bad. Somebody commented, oh, is that the guy from Stranger

0: Columbus Alternative 105.7, everything alternative in color headlights. Hey, what's going on? How are you? It's Nikki hanging with you another weekend here once again. What are you up to? What do you want to be up to? What do you want us to try to get on for you? 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

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How about we do some music discovery now from the OGs, Weezer, who will also be playing our iHeartRadio Music Festival in September. Here they are now with Wednesday. The song is called We Might As Well Be Strangers.

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Hey, what's going on? It's Nikki. Gotta show some love to The Strokes, their new album, finally here as of about a week ago. Have you checked it out? What do you think? Please let us know. Send us a talk back. This one is on that new album. It's Going Shopping.

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Temper City, Self-Aware, It's Nikki. I think that one could definitely be at least one of the songs of the summer 2026. Kind of like, feels like it came out of nowhere and then went everywhere. I guess that's

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Hey, what's going on? Good morning. It's Nikki hanging with you. Keeping it going now with some newish Death Cab. This is just really sending me, like, now that it's August, the one and only, like, icon, legend, Ben Gibbard, turning 50 years old this month.

0: 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It's Nikki with you. Got $1,000 up for grabs right here. 9 times a day, every weekday, starting Monday morning. I feel like $1,000 still goes decently far and is helpful. So yeah, you got to be in it to win it, like they say. So hang out, listen out for the keyword, enter it, and you could win $1,000.
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Columbus Alternative 105.7. What's going on? It's Nikki with you on this early Saturday, August 1st already. Do you also feel like, what happened to summer? Like, where is it going? Maybe we should take some time and slow it down and enjoy right now.

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Columbus Alternative 105.7, Everything Alternative, Linkin Park, The Emptiness Machine on this early Saturday. It's Nikki. If you're feeling like your bank account is pretty empty, just wait. We can help you out with that. We got you. Let's talk about getting you a free $1,000 in a few minutes.

0: 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New from Evanescence. Song is called Who Will You Follow? Hey, it's Nikki. Evanescence currently on their huge, like, world tour for the next bunch of months, honestly. Maybe you would like to go see them or hit up a few shows, a few events, a few places, or, I don't know, do a lot of things with a free $1,000. I guess that would be nice. Would you say no to a free $1,000 or any free money? Probably not. Let's hook you up, as they say in radio speak. Ew, I know, right? $1,000 up for grabs for you 9 times a day right here, Monday through Friday.
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Keeping it going now with this one from Mother. 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

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Hey, what's going on? Good morning. It's Nikki hanging with you. Keeping it going now with some newish Death Cab. This is just really sending me, like, now that it's August, the one and only, like, icon, legend, Ben Gibbard, turning 50 years old this month.

0: 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The Offspring, Why Don't You Get a Job? I mean, like, who wants a job though, right? Ew. What's going on? Good morning. It's Nikki. How about you just get free money for hanging with us here? Like, imagine if everyone you hung out with just gave you free money just for hanging with them. That would be like, I'd ask a lot of questions. Like, why? To start, that's the first question. Why? But anyway, we got $1,000 up for grabs for you right here. 9 times a day, every weekday, you just hang out like you're doing right now. Listen out for the keyword, enter it, and you could win $1,000.
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What's going on? It's Nikki. Just keeping it going out with the song that is like everywhere at the moment, but you probably already know that. I mean, the lyrics, the whole thing, so catchy. It's Temper City, Self-Aware.

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Anyway, this is Doors.

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Hey, what's going on? It's Nikki. Thank you so much for hanging with us on your early Saturday. Let's keep it going now with Somber, Back to Friends.

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Welcome to your first day of August. My name is Shroom. I'm coming off one of my favorite albums of all time, the self-titled debut from Third Eye Blind. It's How's It Gonna Be?

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I'm Shroom. 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

Columbus Alternative 105.7. David Rush from Idaho attempted to break a Guinness World Record by juggling flaming torches while riding a unicycle, and he faced challenges and close calls during his practice sessions, including singed eyebrows and scorched hands. After weeks of preparation and practice, he successfully broke the record, however, completing 175 consecutive catches while riding a unicycle. If that name sounds familiar, well, that's because David Rush has broken more than 350 Guinness World Records.

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1: 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One of those days.

0: About a year or so ago, we still get compliments. Love that space. So my wife says, let's do the bathroom. Well, another home run from JSB. Our bath, much like our kitchen, sort of stuck in the late 90s, early 2000s.
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Everything Alternative is on Columbus Alternative 105.7. Some people have all the luck. I'll tell you about this guy who won two huge lotteries in 1 week. After Hozier and Nirvana.

0: Columbus Alternative 105.7. An Ohio man in Toledo struck it big by purchasing two winning scratch-off lottery tickets in 1 week. Now, the first ticket, a $50 millionaire blowout, earned him the top prize of $1 million, which he opted to take as a cash option of $500,000 after taxes. Now, feeling lucky, he bought another ticket and he won $25,000, adding $18,312.50 to his total winnings for a total of $384,562.50. He plans to take a longer vacation, buy a new vehicle, spend on his kids, and save the rest. Congratulations to the lucky guy. Look, you could be lucky winning $1,000 in gas cash. Yeah, we do it weekdays every hour, 9 a.m. through 5 p.m. And all you have to do is listen for those keywords and enter them on our website.
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Everything Alternative. Good morning, I'm Shroom. A new music from Sublime. It's the title track off their new album, Until the Sun Explodes.

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1: Good morning, guys. Coast to coast, how the hell are you? We're sitting in Jay Leno's garage. Jay's sitting next to me. 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We've got cameras set up, and you can watch and listen. Hi, everybody. We planned this a while back, and we've got the winner of the auction.
2: Oh, okay.
1: That contributed to charity.
2: Right, right.
1: That brought all this together, and he's going to join us in a moment.
2: Okay.
1: Let's take a quick phone call. Wichita, Kansas. How are you?
3: Hey, pretty good.
1: Yeah? What do you got?
3: I got a 1955 Mercedes 300 SL Gullwing.
1: Yeah?
2: Okay. Oh, very nice. Mm-hmm.
1: Is it in good shape?
3: It was. I let a comedian drive it once, and then not long after that, the motor blew.
2: Sounds like Hoover. Yeah.
1: Oh. Tyler Hoover.
2: Tyler Hoover, president of More Money Than Brains Club. Yes.
1: Bring it up a bit, Buzz. Yeah. Jay needs to come up a little bit. President of the More Money Than Brains Club.
2: But that's good. That's good. I'm in that club myself, so that's a compliment.
1: So did you brought that car to California before you took it home? Is it in Kansas right now or Phoenix or California, Tyler?
2: I think it's in pieces.
3: No, it's actually in, yes, it's in pieces in Atlanta getting rebuilt.
2: And what did you do? What happened to the motor?
3: Right,
2: I don't know. I didn't get it quite, because it was a beautiful car. It looked great. Did you throw a rod or something? What happened?
3: I think somebody money shifted it when they joyrided it, but you know, it's actually it was oil pressure that did it.
2: What?
3: But, no, it was oil pressure issues, unfortunately, that I think
2: oil
3: led to demise.
2: Okay.
3: I went up past somebody on the highway, and it lost. So,
1: Tyler, do you ever have good luck with cars? Guys, if Hoovy's Garage is a very popular YouTube channel, and Tyler is famous for buying cars, getting excited, and then getting the doctor's report back of all the problems he has. So he spends most of the time crying about his problems, but he keeps going back to the well and doing it
2: again.
1: Well,
2: you know, I sympathize with it, because the cars I look for are rare. So when you get them, if they got problems, we'll find another one. There aren't any other ones.
1: True.
2: And when a Gullwing comes up for sale, you just buy it. Regardless of what it, you're not going to find another one, and then you deal with it as you have to, you know. So I empathize with him on that one.
1: The dumbest one I've seen him do in a while is he bought a Lotus Esprit Turbo at Barrett Jackson. As you know, that's a very as-is situation.
2: Yeah.
1: Extremely as-is situation.
2: Right.
1: And when he got in it, he realized the sunroof was a plexiglass insert that had been glued down.
2: Right.
1: And then it immediately began all of the Lotus Esprit problems.
2: Right.
1: Which starts with head gasket and works its way down.
2: Right.
1: Tyler, how much? You gave $40,000 for the car. Where are you at in recon in it right now?
3: Well, I'm pretty deep. Probably about 15-20 into that car. But I'm looking for a bid for my Gullwing. Come on, that's what the show's all about. Give me some money.
2: What are you looking
3: it.
2: For? What do you need?
3: Well, I you never say the first number. Usually you guys go first. What is it? Come on, Jay. You need another one.
2: What is it you need? You need an oil pump?
3: Oh, it needs a full rebuild. It is smoked.
1: So are we bidding it finished or not finished?
3: Not finished. Take it as is in pieces with the cylinder scored, and my brand new race cam is ruined, and yeah, it's a mess.
2: You put a race cam in it?
3: I put a sport cam in an engine with questionable oil pressure. Yes, I'm not that bright.
2: You know, the thing about if you want a fast car, get a new car. I had a friend of mine who bought a Fiat Abarth, and they want like $30,000 to bring it up to from 160 to 180 horsepower. And I go, why don't you just buy a car with 200 horsepower? I mean, you know, what is it you want it for? You know, I mean, the Gullwing was stock. It was pretty good, but
1: were the blown motors at $1.5 million?
2: Well, it's a six-cylinder. And it's all mechanical. So that's the advantage of it, okay? You can look at it. You can fix it. You can see what – you know, to work on like a 98 Taurus, well, okay, there's a relay. It looks brand new, but is it burned out inside? I can't – all I can do is replace it. I can't fix it. The nice thing about a Mercedes is you can fix it. It's mechanical fuel injection. It's complicated, but it's not that complicated. I mean, you can follow a progression of how it goes together and how it comes apart, you know? So, I mean, there's a thing to, you know, some guys charge just crazy money to do these things. But sometimes just a good, competent, honest mechanic can work his way through these problems. Because it's still basically, you've got no oil pressure. Why? Okay, you need a pump, you need this, you need that, you know. I mean, the cylinders are scored. That's not the end of the world. You pull a block and you hone them. That's not crazy. They will charge people crazy amounts of money because, you know, all this number matching nonsense and all that. To me, that's all just guys throwing silver dollars in the ocean. You know?
1: Hoobie, what's the bill going to be in Atlanta to be finished?
3: Probably around 25.
2: Oh, that's not bad.
1: Okay.
2: Okay, that's pretty good.
1: So if you've got competent people on it and we buy it, I would rather let them finish the job than move it in parts and then have a new set of problems. So will you take $1.6 million for it?
3: No. How about $1.6 million in your XJ220? Your
1: Genesis? How about? Oh, you want a swap? This has turned into a swap shop.
2: Well, let me ask you something. $1.6 million, now it's not an alloy car, is it?
3: No, it's not an alloy car. I know he's doing pretty good. That's a pretty nice bid.
2: That's a very good bid. I would take that and run. I mean, for a car that's in pieces right now,
1: Hey, would you mind going on the road with me? I like this good cup.
2: No, but what I mean is, it's. I see them. I've seen these go for anywhere from $850,000 to up to $1.6 million. But 1.6 means, oh boy, the interior, everything's beautiful.
1: But he just got it out of the Mercedes, so that they had it restored at what's that place called?
2: Classic Center.
1: Yeah, the real one. So this should be a good one. You've seen the car. Is it a great
3: one?
1: Is it a good one?
2: Oh, is it done already?
1: Yeah, the resto's done.
2: Oh, I'm sorry. I thought it was down there getting the engine.
1: He got the resto done, and then he blew the damn motor in.
2: Oh, okay. Oh, then he blew it afterwards.
3: Yeah, afterwards. They woke it up. But there has been a few, you know, completed. They're over $2 million. We had one wild one that was a metal body at Barrett a few years ago. It sold for $3.5 million, which isn't very repeatable. It's just two people in a room going crazy. But you know, Jay's right. They were around there for a long time.
2: Don't they warranty their work? How many miles that you put on it since you got it back?
3: Well, they did say that they didn't rebuild the engine back then. So there was some compression issues, and they noted, hey, your engine might be a little tired. And I said, you know, that's fine. We don't need to rebuild it. Go ahead and just put a sport cam on it. You know, that's what I want to do instead of spending money.
1: We're on the air with Jay Leno and Tyler Hoover, and my name's John Clay Wolf, and we're negotiating a Mercedes Gullwing.
2: Yeah, you know, the problem, if you're going to put the sports cam, then you fix the compression problem, then you fix the, you know, if you want it back to stock, put the stock cam back in it, and it'll run fine. I mean, now you're...
1: Well, what he's telling you, if you were to quit messing with it, you'd be fine. Well, why do you got to keep messing with it, Hoovy?
2: Well, let's try. I mean, but you can't improve. You got to improve everything at once. You can't just put a cam in and go, you know... It seems a little crazy to me.
1: He's disgusted, dude.
3: Thank you, Captain Hindsight. I appreciate it.
1: What, Captain Hindsight, what does it take to buy it?
3: I think I just put it out there. $1.6 million is a good number. I'll take it, but I want an XJ220.
1: But what's my XJ220 worth?
3: That's a great YouTube project.
1: But it's already started, so I'm not going to sell it not finished.
2: Okay, I'll ask a question. Why would you want an XJ220?
1: We buy cars, and because I have a feeling that car...
2: Okay, when that car came out, it was supposed to be a V12.
1: Right.
2: Rear-wheel drive, crazy horsepower. By the time it hit the streets, it was a V6. I mean...
1: It's 220 miles an hour. It was the fastest production car in the world at the time.
2: But, you know, it's more... All the fun is between 40 and 120. If you're going 220 in a 30-year-old car, you're just going to jail. It's just crazy, you know. And it might do that going off a cliff or downhill, but there's no proof that it does. You know, Jaguar always does that. When the XKE came out in the 60s, the speedometer went to 150. Oh, my God, 150, that's unbelievable. No, but they never hit that speed.
1: Hoovy, if I took your offer... Finish. I would be giving you $1.2 million for your SL. I mean, $2.2 million for your SL. And I don't. I'm not feeling the love that strong. But we'll work on this. And Jay and I, when we get done, we're going to go. I'm going to go look in my in my cash drawer, and he can count his money. Hell, we may buy it together.
2: Well, you know, the nice thing about a Gullwing is when you put it up on the rack, you know, people use, I got a numbers matching Corvette. Well, the numbers don't match. They're all different numbers. You might have the right numbers for your car. But when you put a Jag, when you put a SL up on the rack, the A-arm has the same number as the transmission, as the rear end.
1: All the way.
2: So you know you've got, mine one's sitting over there, my old race car. It's got all the original parts on it. I mean, it looks crappy like a race car, but I drive it and I use it. So to me, that's the fun part. You know, when I go to a car show, I can sit on the fender.
1: Mm-hmm.
2: You know,
1: use it.
2: I can let kids sit in the car because it's not, oh, that's the fitted luggage. That's my favorite thing. I always tell guys, look, no wife is going to put her stuff in your stupid fitted luggage. Okay?
1: We'll be back in just a minute. My name's John Clay Wolf. His name is Dr. Jay Leno. We are in the famous Leno's Garage this morning. Hoovy, I'll talk to you in a bit. Thanks for calling
2: in. Good talking to you, Hoov.
1: We'll keep working on it. Joe in Colorado, you stay hooked. We'll be right back.
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1: Roger in Alabama, you have a 15Z28, 800 miles. We offered $62,000 for it a year ago. And you're calling back to take it?
2: No. It's got 824 miles, 2015 Z28, AC radio, Summit White, one owner, bought in the Redlands, Southern California, drove up to Valencia, and transported through inner city.
1: All that matters. Huntsville. I'm not trying to cut you off, but I got to keep moving.
2: Yep.
1: The story of how we got to 824 miles really doesn't change anything. We hit you at 63,000. What's it take to buy it?
2: What about 78?
1: Well, it says here you told the phone screener you wanted 75, so you went up $3,000 on me while you were on hold.
3: Inflation.
1: Oh. What about 65?
2: Okay. No, I'd take 75, be the bottom line.
1: Okay. Call me in a year. It may go up some more, and we'll get there. Sooner or later, the longer you hold this car, I will give you 75 for it. It will get there. I like the car. I think you got a neat one. But I looked at some comps while we were on hold, and I could have bought that same car, you know, with 2,000 miles for 60. Here's a 2,200 mile one that sold for 63. Here's a 4,000 mile one that sold for 57.
3: But wouldn't you rather have 10,000 miles on it? At least it's been used. It's been run. I don't get this.
1: It's back to that unwrapped.
3: I know, but the stupid thing is, a car sits for 10 years. And there's oil in the car, which means half the cams are in oil and the other half of the cams are exposed to the air. So consequently, they get pitted, they get rusted, they get, you know, I mean, it's like these Enzo Ferrari cars, these Ferrari cars with like 300 miles on them and they're 30 years old. You've got to go through that whole motor.
1: I really like the way that you tell people what they've got so much nicer than I do.
3: Oh.
1: We're a good tag team. Joe in Colorado, 69 Camaro. 125,000
4: yep.
1: miles. You want 10,000 for it. I'll buy it, but I need to know how bad is it?
4: The car, I've got most of the interior is all brand new. I've got the new carpet kit and a dash pad for it. I was going to put in.
1: Okay.
4: I got a whole new lock key set for it. I've down to like one original key anymore. I don't know what happened.
1: Does it start? Will the car start
4: and drive?
1: And tell me about the rust. Colorado rust. Yes, no.
4: It's got a little on it. Years ago, I had a guy who was in a body shop. He was supposed to paint it for me and done all that stuff. And it turned out to be one of those deals where
1: He didn't do your car. It just happens more than it does. It's the craziest thing. So I need to repaint this car. So I'm going to spend, and you probably got a good one. So I'm going to spend $15,000 on a paint job, be in this thing for $25,000 plus the shipping, and if it's a good car, I'll be in it about right, and I'll buy it. So if it's what you just described, I own it. So start taking pictures. Go to GiveMeTheVIN.com. Get a picture of the front and the back of the title. Take a picture of the cars, the parts. My guys are listening to the radio show right now. They know the deal we're making, and we'll start moving on this and get you paid.
4: All righty.
1: Thank you, sir. My name's John Clay Wolf. We're live at Jay Leno's Garage. You can see us live on video on the stream at jcwshow.com. Jay's sitting next to me, and we've got another special guest that actually bought an opportunity to sit with Jay and I on the show at a charitable, was it cancer or was it children's hospital? Children's hospital.
3: Okay.
1: It'd be great. And he's a motorcycle buff. We'll be right back.
0: The John Clay Wolf Show. Why are you yelling? 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

0: Little Cypress Hill. Good morning, everybody. I'm sitting here with Jay Leno in his garage. We're broadcasting live from here. And we've got Scott Slider. I didn't say it right.
1: No, he said Slager.
0: Slager?
1: Slager. That sounds like something a teacher would tell a student. You know, Mrs. Johnson, your son is a real slacker. It just sounds like something that, you know, he applies himself, but he doesn't apply himself. He can do it, you know, but it just sounds like one of those bad teacher names. You know.
0: So you were at the Children's Hospital auction, and you bought this moment donated to charity.
1: Well, we should explain. I do a lot of charity stuff here at the garage, and it raised a lot of money for different charities. We don't take any money for it. It goes directly to the charity, and people get a chance to visit the garage. So you can imagine what the hell came in second, what the second prize was, if this is the first prize. Yeah. But he was nice enough to bid and help out the organization, so we invited him down.
0: So you watch our stuff on YouTube?
2: Mm-hmm.
0: Oh, good. So you got a double whammy. You like both of us.
1: You seem shocked. You watch our stuff.
0: Right, you watch that stuff.
1: Yeah, I was stunned.
0: It's actually catching on really well. Yeah. I mean, it's people like, you know, I can't believe you're they're really bragging on our product. And I'm like, if I'd had cameras following me around for the past 30 years, that's all I've been doing is going around and buying cars. And
1: well, you know, it's fun because I'm not a sports guy, but sports radio is huge.
0: Right.
1: But I'm a car guy, and it's fun to see car radio get like sports radio.
0: Yep.
1: Guys call in. It just, what if some are off the wall, some are crazy, some are really smart. And it makes it make for a lot of fun.
0: 800-800-7234, 800-800-RADIO. Now, tell me about your motorcycle ventures. Are you a dirt bike rider or a racer?
2: Yeah, I race motocross.
1: Oh, wow, okay.
2: That's my
0: thing. What is your age?
2: I'm 69.
0: Really? What do you ride? Do you run the vintage or you run new stuff?
2: No, I run a 450 Kawasaki.
0: 450, like a KX 450, a KXF?
2: Mm-hmm.
0: Are you going to get the new 327 two-stroke?
2: I've already got a deposit on it. I get it September 1st.
1: Oh, there you go.
0: Do you ride trails?
2: No.
0: So you haven't seen me walk yet, but I've got a terrible hitch in my giddy up. Jay, I don't know if you remember this, but I broke my back 20 years ago and got my spinal cord, and I was paralyzed, waist down, so I'm real lucky to be walking again.
1: Right, right. And you're back on a motorcycle.
0: I'm back on a motorcycle.
1: That shows real genius
0: and
1: on your part.
0: And I'm friends with Hoobie, so it's very
1: – Yeah, and you're friends with Hoobie, who's got an oil problem. Yeah,
0: right.
1: Yeah.
0: But what, you know, it's really the only thing, and I bet you can understand this, like that you still get that feeling, and you can still. I'm a paraplegic, but I still can be an athlete on that bike, and I do trails. I do not do motocross because I don't want to be in the. I don't want to be jumping, but I race cross country, and you said nice. You still enter motocross races.
2: Yeah.
0: What class?
2: I run 65 expert.
0: Okay, so you can really ride.
2: Yeah.
0: And there's nothing more fun than mopping up some 25-year-old that thinks he's good. It's the best feeling in the world.
2: Absolutely.
0: It really is. I mean, and you hear them talking, and they're big, and then they hey, I'll go ride with you. And you smoke them, and it's like, oh, my God. It's almost worth dying for.
1: You know what's more fun?
0: What?
1: When you're 25 years old, you get to wipe out a 70-year-old guy.

0: took it out, went down to Fisher Gear in downtown. I said, make me all new gears. They did perfectly. I go back for another car 6-7 years later. They sold, got sold to India. I mean, the whole thing, the plant, they bought everything, all the gear cutting, everything. And we just don't make stuff in America anymore. You know, I've got one of those 27-liter Merlin aircraft engines in a car.
1: Coolest thing in the world.
0: And there's nobody around that has a lathe big enough to turn the crank on it.
2: Oh, yeah.
0: You know, I mean, it doesn't, it got sold, it got sent to China, it's got sent, and it's really sad, because I think the big money in the next couple of generations is going to be in people who do physical skills, air conditioning repair, heating repair, because nobody can do anything mechanical. Everybody wants to be a data processor or something like that, you know. So the people who can actually work at their hands and make things, I think will be a huge demand. I mean, your prices are not cheap, correct?
2: No.
0: No. he didn't even hesitate. No. So, well, that's what I mean. That's good. So you get to... You know, I got a buddy. He had Allison transmissions. He made $350,000 a year because there's nobody around that can fix an Allison.
1: How many employees in your business?
3: About 40.
1: Yep. Okay. And do you have children that are going to take it over? Are you going to sell to your employees, or do you know?
3: No, they don't want anything to do with it.
1: I understand. I've kind of run into that problem myself.
3: I retired about 2 years ago. I have a general manager that runs the company for me. Mm-hmm.
1: What year did you start it?
3: 2000.
1: And were you working in that before you got into it?
3: Yes.
1: Gotcha. Marcel, you know, if you watch our videos, you know I'm good buddies with Chip Foose.
0: Right.
3: Oh, yeah.
1: And he's got that log in his shop, and he talks about how much he uses it when he's shaping metal. A wooden log.
0: Oh, you mean the English wheel?
1: Well, he's got the English wheel next to him, but he still uses it to do some of the form, and you know more about it than I do. Did you see that video I did with him when he was going through all that with Foose? It's on our YouTube channel, but he was explaining his process. But, you know, you could just tell how manual he really is. And he likes the old aircraft metal benders better than the new stuff. He said he can make a better product with it, but nobody can run it. But he uses Marcel. It's funny I'll bring that up.
3: Yeah. Luke, one of the owners there of Marcel, he built a all-aluminum car. Mm-hmm. I helped him with some of the parts on the car. It's spectacular. He designed it from like 4 or 5 different Ferraris and put it all together as one car. Yeah. And he left it all aluminum. He didn't paint it to show his workmanship. And it is fabulous.
1: We're here in Jay Leno's garage. We've got Jay and myself and Scott, who's a fan. And he bought a slot to be on the show with us. He's the reason we're here right now, actually, to a charity cause. Motorcycle racer, car enthusiast. And we will be right back with one more segment across the country, and then West Coast, we've got another hour for you. Be right back.
4: I'm worth more.
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0: have in common, but not the middle class. 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
2: Good morning, America. My name is John Clay Wolf. I'm sitting here next to Jay Leno from his garage. That was Corolla, and ironically, I've got a caller sitting here, Angie in Huntington Beach. You there?
3: Hi, good morning. Yes, ironically.
2: Your question is, am I going out to see Adam Corolla tonight? Where is he playing?
3: Well, I was kind of putting two and two together. I was hoping that I would see you there tonight. He is playing at Sea Legs on the beach in Huntington Beach.
2: That's not far from where we're staying. We don't.
3: It is not.
2: Hey, it's my son's birthday. He's 20 today.
4: Hey, happy birthday,
2: Maddox! Good job. You made it 20 years. Do you want to go see Corolla tonight? All right.
3: Yes,
2: I think we'll go, Angie. I'll call him, Maddox.
3: Yeah.
2: And Jay, you're playing at Comedy Magic tomorrow, Sunday night. Tomorrow. All right, Angie, you'll see me there. Thanks for reminding me. All right, good job. Did you see where Tony Romo got pulled over in Wisconsin, and they didn't give him a driving while intoxicated. They gave him an operating while intoxicated. In Wisconsin, you get the first one for free.
4: Oh, wow.
2: They give you a pat on the back, they take your picture, and they let you go.
4: Let me guess, white guy, football player?
2: Yes.
4: Gee, what are the odds of that, huh?
2: I just...
4: Here's my thing. I don't drink, so I'm probably the wrong person, but with Uber, and I mean, really... I mean, you're drinking and you're driving. I mean, it just seems like the craziest thing to me. You think you'd have friends who would go, "Hey, let me get you an Uber, $30, and you're home. You pick your car up tomorrow. It's no problem." Now you have this horrible thing on your record. It keeps you from getting TV endorsements and all this other stuff, you know. I mean, you know, it used to be funny. Do you remember Foster Brooks? Do you remember who that was?
5: Sure.
2: The name sounds
4: Foster
2: familiar.
4: Brooks was a comedian. He used to do the Dean Martin roast. He played the best drunk. He would come out, "Hi, everybody," you know, and really funny. And then they realized, well, there's really nothing funny about drunk driving. So they kind of took him off the air there. But it was pretty funny.
2: I saw you. I was a Dodge Chrysler dealer years ago, and you did a corporate gig for them in Vegas 20 years ago. And I was your shtick. I guess you knew you were talking to a bunch of car dealers because
4: right.
2: It was a little edgier than I remember.
4: Oh, okay.
2: Yeah.
4: Well, the Tonight Show was sort of mainstream, so you can't be too edgy. But
2: right.
4: Yeah, it was a bit.
2: You had some air you wanted to let out. You were.
4: Yeah, I remember doing that. That was fun. And car dealers are great because they always
2: They like the bad
4: very
2: jokes.
4: Very gregarious guys.
2: Right.
4: And, you know, they also want filthy jokes they can tell the customers. You know?
2: You do 200 nights a year?
4: Yeah, about that. Yeah.
2: God almighty. So you travel all over the country all the time, right?
4: Yeah.
2: Out of here, I guess?
4: Yeah, out of here, yeah. I go and come back the same day. I'm taking care of my wife, so I try to come back every night. I mean, I went to Puerto Rico for the day, and I was back by, 11 o'clock at night, so... It was okay. It's not bad.
2: Do you still have that house that they were talking about online about 10 years ago that you bought in Rhode Island?
4: Oh, yeah. I never sell anything. I keep it. I watch the show Hoarders, and I go, what's the problem? The guy's fine. I mean, you can get to the bathroom. Look, you can get it on the magazines. Like people say, "Oh, you got this car. What's it worth?" It doesn't matter. I'm never going to sell it. The house goes first, so.
2: These are funny. Marcus, are you there?
6: Yeah, I'm here.
2: So you've got a 65 Chevy C10 with a 71 Chevelle motor, 396, 15,000 on the motor, on the miles, 70% restored, and you want 20,000 for it. And what I try to communicate to my listeners is that if I'm going to buy your project that you gave up on for whatever terms, I'm going to buy it so cheap that I can go through all the pain that you decided to pass on. Does that make sense?
6: I understand what you're saying.
2: Yeah. Am I hurting your feelings?
6: No.
2: Okay, good, because I'm not trying to hurt your feelings. This is when he tells me that he's on his death's door and he's got a doctor bill and yeah. He feels terrible.
4: But yeah, 70% scares me.
2: Right.
4: So that means 30% is missing.
2: No, he's going to tell you about all the parts he has.
4: Oh, okay.
2: So what is the 30% left?
6: It's probably more like 80%, you know, maybe even a little above that. It's
4: Does
6: a
4: it
6: driver.
4: Run? Does it run now?
6: Yeah, I can go up. Yeah, it runs right now.
4: Like to me, I don't buy something unless it can move. It doesn't matter how bad it is. I know everything is there. I put it in gear, it moved, went backwards. Okay, I know everything is there. Mm-hmm. Now I just have to fix everything.
2: Right.
4: But as opposed to having something that's, you know, the cylinder heads are off and, it's rusty and oh, God.
2: It's tough.
4: Yeah.
2: So the what's left is probably the paint and body?
6: No, the paint and body's real good shape. It's not a high dollar paint job, but it looks good from, you know, you're walking up on it. Looks good.
2: Is it a short bed or a long bed?
6: It's a long bed. It doesn't have the wood in the bed restored. It's still got the original wood in it.
2: Would you take 10 for it?
6: No, people have been trying to offer me 10. I've had this truck for 25 years. The motor, transmission, and bell housing and clutch is worth $10,000.
2: Right.
4: Well, I like the 396. I thought that was a sexy motor when I was a kid.
2: Well, I think the reason people are offering you 10 is because that's what it's worth. Would you take 11 for it?
6: Well, that might be what it's worth, but the motor and transmission and bell housing is worth more than that. It's an L78. 396 4 volt main, got big port heads, got a Z33 camshaft in it, it's got the factory aluminum big port intake.
2: Charlie, you got a drop from Dazed and Confused?
5: Let me tell you what Melvin Post is packing right here. I've got 411 Posi Track Outback, 750 double pumper, Edelbrock intakes, Ford over 30, 11-1 pop up pistons, turbojet, 390 horsepower. We're talking some.
2: That's McConaughey in Dazed and Confused. And whenever people start that, we hit that.
4: Oh, I see.
2: We play that clip.
4: Yeah, that's a tough job you got. You're like telling people their wife is ugly, you know.
2: It is. It is a tough job.
4: I think I want more of this beauty contest. You know, Bob, I don't think it's quite going to work. Why? Why not? You know? I mean, this guy's obviously put a lot of money into it. But the sad thing is, that's why you get things cheap, because somebody else put the money in, you know?
2: Right.
4: I always tell people, don't restore it for the next guy, because they're not going to like the color you painted it or whatever it might be. You know, whatever you have, sell it as is. That way you won't lose money on it. And, yeah.
2: Marcus, I'll give you $11,000.
6: No, that won't do it, no.
2: All right. Mm. I appreciate the phone call.
6: 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Thank you.
2: 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Let me go through some things real quick. You've got how many cars in here, like 220?
4: Oh, I got 216 on the road.
2: Yeah. And how many in the shop?
4: A couple more. Other than,
2: yeah. Right.
4: Three or four.
2: And you're a self-proclaimed hoarder?
4: Yeah, I think that's probably fair to say.
2: Are there any cars in here you never sell anything? Is there any car when you walk by it you get mad at it, and that I can buy one from you?
4: No, there's nothing there I get mad at. Why would I get mad at?
2: You just got a bad something.
4: It doesn't start. That's where I punch the car. That doesn't really make a lot of sense.
2: I mean, you're just sick of looking at it. You're just like, I don't like it. I don't want it here. It doesn't deserve to be here.
4: Well, no, I don't. I bought it in the first place because I liked it.
2: Okay.
4: So there's no reason. Nothing has changed really with that. I'm happy with what I got.
2: You're not mad at any of your automobiles at this moment.
4: I don't really get mad at inanimate objects, you know. Like, I'm mad at that lamp, and now I threw it. Okay, now I have a broken lamp. All right, now what is that? I don't understand what that gets me.
2: We only have a few minutes left, but my favorite car here is your GM prototype that you guys built, the jet car.
7: Oh, the EcoJet, yeah.
2: That's incredible. I wish they would have made something like that. I'm sure they couldn't have made it in a jet that made sense.
4: No, you can't clean up a jet. Emissions, what? I've got a Chrysler Turpin car that was built in the 60s. It's smooth. It idles at 22,000 RPM. If I put this bottle on the engine, you can't. There's not a ripple in the water. It runs smooth. The trouble is emissions. You just can't clean up a jet. It just can't be done. It just by its very nature, they're dirty motors to run. So that's why the project did not go forward.
2: We've got a video. If you want to see my collection, you can go to John Clay Wolf or JCWShow.com on YouTube. We put out a weekly video, 12 Central, every Saturday. I've been doing that for a year, and that is a lot of work.
4: We got to thank Scott. Thank you, my
2: absolutely.
4: Friend. And thanks for working with your hands and making the things people actually need. I mean, I think it's great. I think it's terrific. I have a great respect for people who work with their hands and can work with metal and actually make stuff, you know. And it's a lost art, and it's nice to see you're still doing it.
2: Thanks again. Thanks, Jack.
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0: Hi there.
1: Sheldon, New Jersey, 68 UT, California. I don't know. Do we really want to buy that?
0: No, I think so.
1: I don't think so. Yeah. Sheldon, what do you want for it? Pre-K, go to Sheldon and ask him what he wants for it. I see he had a previous offer for $55,000.
2: Oh.
1: So that's like a negotiation tactic. And when was that offer? And what will he take for it now? Oh, he wants $70,000. Ask him if I got him the previous offer for $55,000 if he'd take it.
3: Oh, come on. You're the master debater here. I was leaving the negotiating to you.
4: Oh, he said master debater.
0: Since you're negotiating. Whenever you get a chance, we have a 2021 Ferrari SF90. What's that called? Stregel?
1: Stradale, you redneck bastard.
0: How the hell do I know? It's a hybrid. I can say the word hybrid in Ferrari. So this came to me yesterday. I'll let you look at it a little bit later. We're close with what this guy wants.
1: What's he want?
0: He wants 380. We're at 375.
1: Yeah, we're on it. What's the sticker?
3: Six something.
1: How many miles?
3: 19. It's a little hairy.
1: Yeah, that's hairy, boss.
0: Yeah.
1: Call him back and tell him no.
0: Nope.
1: All right.
0: That was so simple. God.
1: I bought Russell Westbrook's same car that had a 780 sticker.
0: Okay.
1: With 400 miles. Remember Russell Westbrook?
4: Basketball player.
1: Basketball player.
0: Basketball.
1: And we gave 400 for that. No, we gave 500 for that one.
0: Mm. Okay.
1: Yeah, that car's got too many miles on it for that price.
0: Got it.
1: I think you're wrong at 375. Who is 375?
3: We are.
1: Who's we? You and me?
3: And yeah.
0: Well, I kind of came up with the number.
3: No, you didn't, Jay. I'm not going to let you take the fall on that one.
1: 800-800-7234, 800-800-RADIO. Good morning, everybody.
0: Morning.
1: What have you got in the news, boss?
0: How are you? Hey, you think rock and roll is the most dangerous thing to be in? But so there's some country stars that have actually had their close call with death. For instance, this one, Trace Adkins. Now, yeah, he's a big, tall guy with a big, deep voice.
2: Right? I saw this, man. I saw this on CMT. Yeah.
0: You'd think he was pretty peaceful because you big guys don't have to fight because they look big and they look intimidating. Yeah. But in this case, it was a ex-wife who shot him. I mean, shot him, a kill shot. I mean, this was serious.
1: Didn't Jimi Hendrix do a ditty about this?
0: Did he?
1: Hey, Joe, go ahead.
0: Okay. Tracy Atkins talking about it is when his ex-wife, Julie Curtis, shot him point blank, cut four, Mike.
5: I don't think she even had any idea what that gun was going to do. She thought it was a toy.
6: Was she pulling it like in a fit of anger, or was she just kind of...
5: Yeah, she was mad, yeah. She put it under my left arm, and the bullet came out under my right arm, so it went straight through. Went straight through my heart and both my lungs.
6: It was a kill shot.
5: The doctor said the only reason I survived was because the bullet went through at point-blank velocity, at muzzle velocity, so it didn't have time to mushroom. I just remember getting up off the floor and then taking a few steps and then going back down.
1: Why did she shoot him? What did he do?
0: That's
3: he made
0: question.
3: This song is why.
2: Turn it up.
3: That honky tonk, badonkadonk. She was tired of this damn song. Have you heard this thing?
0: Yeah, I have. Oh, God, have I heard it.
5: So we play it good and loud. She might get up and dance again.
0: Yeah, this is, of all his songs, this is probably the worst.
5: Oh, she put her beard down. Here she comes. Left, right, left.
3: I mean, I would shoot somebody for this song, wouldn't you?
7: Hey, Julie. In the where video. You going with that gun in your hand?
6: That's terrifying.
0: It's terrifying. Oh, can you imagine?
6: No.
0: I know. Never mind. I know a guy in radio who got shot by his wife, too, but I probably shouldn't talk about it.
7: Okay.
1: Well, Russ Martin didn't get shot by his wife. Didn't he go to jail for pulling a gun on his girlfriend?
0: He did indeed go to... Well, yes, he got arrested for pulling a gun on his girlfriend at the time, correct.
1: Well, who shot their wife? Or who got shot by their wife?
0: I just said it.
1: Then no, why would you bring it up?
0: That's why.
1: I mean, why? I thought I left my wife at the house.
0: That's why I stopped.
1: I didn't know I brought her up here next to me to sit next to me.
0: I just don't want
1: to. I can't tell you. Why would you bring it up?
0: I don't want to get sued. I stopped right in the middle. I went, oh, never mind.
1: But I mean, how would they sue you if it's true?
0: Well, it's a true story.
1: Well, then, okay, so you could only get sued for libel if it's not true.
0: Okay, Jody Dean.
3: Oh, really?
0: Yes. He's talked about it on the air, so it's not a big secret.
1: But why are you acting like a bitch about it?
0: He talked about it. I'll come over there and knock you out. I'll show you, bitch. I'm sorry.
1: Oh, don't. I'm sorry.
3: Did he say why?
1: I'm going to kick your ass. I'm sorry.
0: That's not my character to be.
2: You ever met Jody Dean?
8: Too early.
1: But the rest of the country didn't know.
3: Yeah, they don't know who he is.
0: I know.
2: Because if you did, you know why.
0: That's so true.
3: He was kind of a...
0: He was, yeah.
1: He was kind of... He wasn't gay.
3: No, jerk.
0: Just
3: no.
0: A, he was just a real arrogant... Tool, yeah.
1: Is he?
3: Oh, God. He's that DJ that...
1: Sheldon in Jersey, you there?
9: Yeah, I'm here.
1: Where in Jersey?
9: East Brunswick.
1: Where are you going right now? Sound like you're on the road.
9: Yeah, I'm just in another one of my cars and just driving home.
1: You have a bunch of cars?
9: I got a few.
1: Yeah, like 18?
9: No, like 5.
1: Okay. 68 California. You got a 68 Mustang California. Now, is
9: no,
1: it...
9: No, no, no. 68 Cobra Jet. 68 Cobra Jet. 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
1: GT. And it was restored in the 90s. And is it a manual 4-speed?
9: Yeah.
1: Were they 4-speeds or 3-speeds?
9: Yeah. No, 4-speed. 4-speed manual. No console. No console.
1: Where's the console? Was it deleted or did you just not restore it with it?
9: No. Just not with. Some of them came without console. 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So it's a 428 Cobra Jet. 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So it's a double R code. It's an R code for California. It's an R code for the 428 Cobra Jet.
1: Y'all thought Corvette guys were bad.
2: Wow.
9: I'm in a Corvette right now.
1: What kind of Corvette?
9: 13 Z06, fully built motor.
1: Yep.
9: Nice and lumpy.
1: Blum, blum, blum, blum, blum. Okay. So your car, you turned down $55,000 for it. How long ago?
9: December 2025.
1: Do you have a cut of that? I turned it down. I asked Bob a week ago to get it for you, where you'll have it right there at your fingertips.
2: Yeah, it's on the run sheet.
1: I asked you to put it on a stinger so we could use it a lot, like for moments just like this. So, would you do that when we're?
2: Yeah. It's...
1: Do you understand what I'm asking?
2: I think so.
1: It's simple. So that cut of that deal, when he says I turned it down, I want Turley to be able to push the button, and it just says that.
2: Oh, it just says that?
1: Yeah.
2: Shortened for.
1: Yeah, that's a drop.
2: Okay.
1: Okay. Well, let's play it so everybody will know what we're talking about. Shelton, you probably don't know what we're talking about. Have you seen that internet meme about the kid that says he turned down $15 million to play for a band for college?
9: No.
1: We'll keep listening. We'll play it in a second. Okay. Would you take 55 for it? No. How long ago was it?
9: December 2025.
1: He's got everything written down.
3: Mm-hmm.
1: Not October, no. Not November, but December. And who offered you the 55?
9: A guy from Indiana, a restorer. He was looking to buy it for his customer in Virginia.
1: So what does this thing need on restoration? I think the restoration is 35 years old.
9: Full paint.
1: It needs paint.
9: I know paint is not cheap. What I estimated is I could paint the car with not me painting it, but I have some contacts. So, you know, we restore these things. I can honestly say that anybody who tells you that it's $10,000 for a good paint job is not true.
1: It's 25. I mean, I've got my own paint shop with my own painters. It costs me 25. Grand. Yeah.
9: Yeah, I say 30 grand. I'll have this car painted. It needs bumpers. It needs bumpers and the molding around the trunk. Molding around the trunk should be replaced.
1: Do me a favor. I'm listening to all this, but I'm out of time. Go to gmtvcc.com and load that car up. And you're going to have to get better on the price if I've got to spend. What you're explaining is $30,000 to $40,000 worth of work to get it to where it's what it's supposed to be.
9: Yeah, and at auction, the auction will start at $125. We all know that.
1: You know, it's so funny that we all...
9: I don't know website. What's your website again?
1: GiveMeTheVIN.com is the website. 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Okay. And we'll just take all the pictures, the current pictures. And I'll try to buy it.
9: Sure.
1: I'm not. You haven't said anything that scared me off yet. I know what you've got. I understand you got a good car. Thank you, Sheldon. Stay tuned, Sheldon. 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Right here. East Coast, West Coast, Coast to Coast. My name's John Clay Wolf. Got the crew here. We'll reintroduce them in a moment because I'm staring at a network clock and I've got to get off to play a song. Stay tuned for a great song right here on your rock station. 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Be right back.
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1: And I'm going to jam through this real quick. This is called the lightning round. Bob in Delaware, 06, Aston Martin DB9 convertible manual, 32,000 miles. What color?
2: British Racing Green.
1: Okay. What is wrong with it? Any lights on? Any squeak on the brakes? Any boogers on the body?
2: Nope. Nothing.
1: 30 grand.
2: Really? That low?
1: It's 06?
2: Yeah.
1: What were you thinking?
2: Like 65.
1: Well, it says here you didn't know what it was worth when he asked you what you want for it.
2: Well, I haven't looked it up in like 4 or 5 years, but last I researched, it was like mid-60s.
1: Okay. Well, do this.
2: Sorry, I appreciate your view. I mean, it's a manual. It's last year they made the manual.
1: It's a good thing.
2: And it's
1: givemethevin.com and let me take a VIN lookup, and I'll throw it into my system and double check myself. Maybe I'm wrong.
2: All right, cool.
1: I want to buy it. Chris in Pennsylvania, 74K10, four-wheel drive, 100,000 miles. Is it a long bed or a short?
3: It's a long bed.
1: If you want 55,000 for that thing, it would need to be a short bed, and it would need to be incredible.
3: I was thinking that, but it's...
1: It would need to be unbelievably incredible.
3: It is an all-original truck now and everything.
1: It'd need to be better than original.
3: I'm rust-free.
1: All right. I'm hung up on Chris. Robert in North Carolina, 89 Camaro RS. Which engine? Is it a 5-liter?
4: Yes, it's a 5.0.
1: Is it a stick?
4: No, it's automatic.
1: 89 Camaro RS. T-tops. Small rust in the trunk. Was it 10 grand?
4: I was looking for like 12.
1: Yeah. Will you fix the rust in the trunk?
4: No. The rust is still there.
1: No, will you fix it? I mean, if you want me to pay more, then somebody's got to fix it.
4: Got it. Okay. Got it. Is that the best you can do, 10?
1: I mean, I'm not looking at it. I need pictures. Can you take pictures of it and send it to givemethevin.com?
4: Oh, yeah, man. Absolutely.
1: I buy these a lot. I buy them a lot. I mean, if it was a manual, I'd go up. But it's not a Z28. It's 8-cylinder RS. So it's got the skirts, right? And it does have the spoiler, the big hoop spoiler. Is that right?
4: No, it doesn't have the big spoilers, actually. It doesn't.
1: Okay. I'll still take a look. Put it in. Mark in Arkansas. Are you a chicken farmer?
5: Hello.
1: What?
5: How you doing?
1: Are you a chicken farmer? Because I only deal with chicken farmers on 91 Ford Rangers that are from Arkansas.
5: Sure am.
1: Are you actually?
5: No.
1: Oh, so there's a lot of them around there.
5: Yeah.
1: 91 Ranger XLT with 90,000 miles. How do I know it's not 190,000 miles?
5: It's not.
1: How do I know?
5: So, my parents, because, you know, they didn't do the whole 100,000 back then. My parents bought it, and so my parents bought it, and the guy that had it was a preacher, supposedly, and at 10,000 miles, he blew the motor up, so they ended up putting a 92 motor in.
1: The preacher blew the motor up in Arkansas on the chicken farm.
5: Yeah.
1: Now, your mama, she wasn't a mile cutter, was she? Do you know what a mile cutter is?
5: No.
1: Okay. So, back then they only had 5-digit Otos. So, when it got to 99.9, it would roll over and start over, and that's why I asked. Did they buy it brand new or did they buy it used?
5: They bought it used.
1: Well, what if the guy before them chopped the miles off of it? You know, those Arkansas guys, they're shifty. They'll get you.
5: Word.
1: What kind of shape is the paint in? Has it been sitting outside or has it been sitting inside?
5: It's been sitting outside.
1: So the paint's just smashed. I mean, it's just burnt off, right?
5: Correct.
1: Wow, this is like a confessional in the preacher. The preacher, where's the preacher? Can we get him in this thing?
5: I don't know where he's at.
1: Are you mad at him for blowing up the motor?
5: No.
1: I am. All right. I'll give, is it a six-cylinder or four? Probably a four.
5: It's four, banger.
1: Yeah, I mean, it needs a paint job. It's worth...
5: Standard.
1: It's worth five. It's worth $1,000, maybe. Those things are actually worth something. A 91 Ranger, if it's in good shape. I need pictures of this thing. Take pictures and go to GiveMeTheVIN.com and load it up. And let me see what you got. Put Preacher Ranger on the listing and we'll remember it. My name's John Clay Wolf. We'll be right back.
6: An epidemic is sweeping across our once great nation.

I do think that the lettuce that got attacked is tough. Iceberg lettuce is the working man's lettuce. It's the lower middle class of lettuce. It just shows up with a hard hat on, and it just works for you. Iceberg loved you before anybody loved you. Iceberg didn't deserve this. It deserved, arugula deserved this.

0: comedians are like bringing in the crowds now of major artists. Arenas. Shane Gillis broke a world record about 10 days ago in Philly with 76,000 attendance.
1: Dear God. Really?
0: I mean, he had Chappelle with him, but so?
1: I mean,
0: I love Chappelle, but I mean, 76,000 for a comedy
1: That's
0: show?
1: That's unbelievable. I've seen Matt Rife pull in 20, which I thought was huge.
0: It is huge.
1: It's 76 huge. Is insane.
0: Yeah.
1: For one guy standing on stage. Standing on stage.
0: That's amazing.
1: Yeah.
0: You know, Shane Gillis is funny. I like him, but I don't think he's that funny. I don't think he's... Like, the funniest thing I ever saw him do was when he called Nick Saban Indiana Jones.
2: Right.
0: Because he was arguing with him about paying off players.
2: Right, right.
0: Because he's a big Notre Dame head. He said, well, that's easy for you to say Indiana Jones. But, I mean...
2: I wouldn't even say he's hit or miss. You know, he hosted an episode of Saturday Night Live. Was it this year or last year?
3: This past year, yeah.
2: It was a pretty good episode, you know. I didn't know the guy. I was like, who's this? You know, I wouldn't say he's hit or miss at all. He's just got that sensibility, you know. Some guys like, you remember, who's the guy that talked really slow?
0: I don't know.
2: And we're going to get on a bus and meet a blonde Chinese girl.
0: I don't know.
2: Steven.
1: No, I can see his face. I can't think of his name.
2: Why is the alphabet in that order?
1: Right. He just does that observational humor. Real.
2: Steven Wright. Is it because of that song?
0: I don't know. I don't know. Did you play last night?
2: We didn't.
0: Why?
2: Well, our engaged artist was already there. We had some sound work going on the board. And I had a lot of things to do here.
0: Gotcha.
2: So, yeah, priority, man.
0: Bobo does a set at our honky tonk in Walnut Springs, Texas every Saturday night at what time?
2: Seven-ish.
0: Right.
2: You know, we're not gonna drag it out for two people, but, you know, if we get a... Yeah, we get 12 or 15, we'll go. Sometimes we'll go anyway, you know, if we're free, if we got time. It's last set we did was pretty good.
0: I still like that.

0: country sing this.
1: Yeah.
0: I'm not going to admit that I like it, okay?
2: Yes, you are.
0: It's good.
2: You do like it.
3: It's not poor, but you remember on the first song we played, he kind of sang it note for note, but soft, Keith Urban style.
0: He's country in this one.
3: He's getting a little yodely.
0: He's got a little chicken fried. He's a little

0: good. I hate it.
1: See, now you know. Don't hate it.
0: So what's this called?
2: This Guitar is called, Man.
1: Yeah.
0: No, what's the album called? I'm not going to buy it. I just wonder.
1: It doesn't say
0: Keith here. Urban Flow State. Yeah.
1: Flow State. Flow State. Yeah. Oh, flow State. And you are going to buy
0: like
1: it.
0: Sounds like my old lady once a month.
1: Ah, stop it. And here's one that Bobo plays from time to time at the bar, which we've all... He's actually played this on the air before. Cut 7.
0: Hang on.
1: What?
0: Should we compare? Can you grab an axe? Do you have one tuned? Well, he loves it when I do this too. Why don't we do this and you get that? And we'll do it. So this will buy us a minute.
1: 7.3. Tell me when you know it. Yeah, I'll do it.

0: He's gonna get his country in on this one.
1: A little bit.
2: He gets that crying sound.
3: Taken from the fire into the frying pan. On and on.
0: Sounds good though.
2: I'd listen to the whole thing, the whole album. Every one of them's good.
0: Probably the best thing he's ever done because it's not his crappy music.
1: Wow. You don't like Keith Urban at all?
0: Blind Dorian. Are you blind and deaf or just blind in Pittsburgh?
4: Well, my ears ring.
0: Okay. What's your comment on all this?
4: Keith Urban is elevator music.
0: Who are you? Your quarterback's coming back, correct?
4: Yeah, they're in the fourth day up at the camp up there. They do 21 days there. They got a game coming up too on a Saturday night, not a Friday night.
0: Well, you're all over the country, so explain who they is.
4: Steelers.
0: Okay, and we're talking about Favre. No, Aaron Rodgers. Aaron Rodgers. Sorry, I had the wrong Packer.
4: Yeah, Aaron. Yeah, so far, the report that I got from the, I guess, first, second, today would be the fourth practice.
0: Okay. When we come back, we are going to compare Keith Urban's On and On to a sample of Bobo doing it live. Is that fair?
2: Yes. That'd be awesome.
0: And the winner gets $5.
1: All right.
0: Keith Urban versus Bobo. We'll be back in a minute. My name is John Clay Wolf. This is John Clay Wolf Show. You can watch it at jcwshow.com right now. And if you have a car that you'd like to sell, go to GiveMeTheVin. 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

put me up, or you got me up. Terry in Austin, this car's too high. I think it's the same one you were calling me on last week, and I never took it. I'm not buying a 150,000-mile C4S in 06 for 30 grand or even 29. So I'd take your offer at 29.

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4: Hey, so as promised, we're going to have Keith Urban, the country dude, singing Stephen Bishop's On and On and compete him on this game show against our own Bobbo doing it live. Blind Dorian in Pittsburgh, are you there?
5: Yes.
4: You're going to be a judge. I want your opinion of who the winner is. Speech Impediment Terrence in Austin, are you there?
6: Yes, I'm here.
4: Okay, listen close because you and Dorian are going to pick the winner, okay?
6: Okay, sure.
4: All right, let's go. Play Keith.
7: This is Keith's version here. What was it?
8: 7-2.
4: We got to go through the whole intro.
7: Sure.
9: It is first.
8: Not very long.
10: Down in Jamaica, they got lots of pretty women.
4: I don't think country singers should be playing yacht rock.
7: Break you.
4: Why? I just think it's kind of like
9: it's
4: anti-Christ.
9: It's a stretch, man. But you go back
8: hard country.
9: Late 70s, early 80s, there was a lot of that. Millsap was doing a lot of, you know, this kind of stuff.
8: Boston, the 50s tonight. Was
9: she loves my car.
4: Let's listen so we can compare.
10: And she smiles when she feels like crying. On and on, on and on, on and on.
4: All right. Bobbo, if you win this, the extra prize is sex with Nicole Kidman.
9: Dang. I can't hate that version. It's very pleasant to listen to.
4: All right. You're up. Yeah.
8: And remember, Keith was in the studio and completely produced.
9: We got to buy a better electric guitar, man.
4: Sounds like a banjo.
9: It does. Down in Jamaica, they got lots of pretty women. Steal your money, then they break your heart.

0: Awesome.
1: Not bad for a white guy. Woo. So now the votes. All right, Blind Dorian, who's your winner?
2: Bobo.
1: Speech Impediment Terrence, who's your winner?
3: The second one.
1: Okay, that's Bobo. The white guy.
4: Both white.
1: Tom in Boston, who's your winner?
5: I really can't pick one.
1: Is that close? Jared in Columbus, Ohio, who's your winner? Bobo or Keith Urban?
2: Bobo.
1: All right. It's $5 to Bobo.
4: Friendly up five.
1: Ding, ding, ding. I thought it was five. Sex with Nicole Kidman.
4: Five. I turned it down.
1: So will you play the thing? So we
6: turned it play down. Let's just do
1: the whole thing. Let me explain what we're talking about. Here we go.
4: This is crazy.
1: It's hilarious.
6: Do you want to set it up?
4: There's a deal. There's a group on Instagram. They posted and reposted the same video clip daily, the exact same cut, the exact same clip, for 18 months now, trying to play with the algorithm that keeps track of our viewing habits on the web. And the number's different every day. You can go look at it. There's like 600 of them up there, right?
1: So every single day, they post the exact same clip at the exact same time and get different results on the same account.
4: For 18
1: some
4: months.
1: Days it's 8 million, some days it's 800, some days it's 80,000, another day it's 560, then it's 2,000. So it just shows you guys that are posting things on the internet, on social media, like, why didn't that one fire off?
4: Sure.
1: Why didn't that work? Right. Why did that one work? Oh, my God, I did this and it wasn't as good as the other one. Why did this one work so well? It's because you're not in control of it. Mm-hmm. And this is a perfect example. So they took this cut of this sports talk radio kind of guy interviewing this fella that is still grinding from the rap, as you will hear. And he was offered 15... No, maybe it was 10. I think it might have been 5 million to play in a college band like Grambling on the drums. But at the end of all that negotiation, he turned it down.
7: He did cut 12.
8: Where'd you go to college?
9: I didn't go to college, but I turned it down.
8: Oh.
9: Yeah, I turned it down just to do this, just to grind from the rap.
8: So you had an opportunity to do the drumming thing?
9: Yeah, a scholarship and everything.
8: Where at?
9: In Jacksonville. And they offered me like 15, 10 million or something like that. 5 million, something like that.
8: Wait.
9: A scholarship.
8: Okay, but not $5 million.
9: What the fuck y'all, like, probably. You know what I'm saying? But I was so younger, like,
8: wait.
9: I didn't know what it was.
8: Are you sure they offered you $5 million?
9: I turned it down. It was a scholarship, like, I had to go to school for this decade.
8: But you could get 5 million?
9: Yeah. I turned it down.
6: He turned it down. There's no way.
1: Oh, no. It's just the whole thing. Yeah. That's what's so funny.
7: He didn't even know the number. 15, maybe 10, was 5.
9: I turned it down.
7: Yeah.
1: 800-800-7234-800-800-RADIO. If you had a large opportunity in your career or life, maybe it's marrying some rich girl and the father was willing to give you 15, 10, 5 million, something like that, but she's so fat and ugly you couldn't take it? You turned it down, or you had a big promotional situation and you turned it down. 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
6: You've had to have something where you've...
9: I turned it down.
1: I've turned it down?
6: I know. I mean, I'm JD Radio.
7: I've
6: know
7: got a
6: Adam
7: great
6: radio,
7: story
6: yeah.
7: about Jack Daniels turning down a crazy number. You want it? Jack Daniels' brand is not for sale. A rival spirits company came up and said they'll buy Jack Daniels for $15 billion with a B.
1: That's a lot.
7: Takeover. It's just a crazy number. It's the Brown family ownership of the group. Formerly just...
9: I turned it down.
7: And for the record, if you know, so this is actually a little clip. And this shows brand loyalty, actually. Cut number 3.
10: How's that inventory coming?
11: It's Jim Beam and Early Times.
10: Clear them little bottles off. Call up Hyman and tell him I want it wall-to-wall with John Daniels.
11: Don't you mean Jack Daniels?
10: He may be Jack to you, son, but when you've known him as long as I have, that's a joke.
7: It's a joke, son.
10: You've known him as long as I have.
7: $15 billion.
6: There's
7: as
6: that
7: a
6: much money in whiskey?
7: Oh, God, Lord.
1: Well, there was.
7: Yes.
1: How long ago was that?
7: Yeah. This is just the last couple of weeks.
1: Okay, because the booze business is down a lot.
7: In general, it is, yes.
4: That's from Sazerac. Now, there's a more traditional European company that has, like, a century of family business in spirits, and they're wanting a bid on it now. I hope they don't sell
1: it. I turned down a nice offer to sell Give Me the Vin about 3 years ago. I turned it down.
9: I turned it down.
1: I did. I turned it down. And about once a week, when everybody's bitching and complaining, and I've got a stack of problems, and everybody's lined out my office.
7: You're wishing.
1: I wish I hadn't turned it down. Mm. No. I had a reason. I just... My wife's like, what would you do? You just get in trouble is what you'll do.
7: Right.
1: You won't have anything to do. So I turned it down.
7: People ask me from time to time, is John going to sell the company? I go, no. He loves this. He loves the radio thing. This is his motor, man.
1: Yeah. It's fun.
4: You impacted upon us what your mentor, your ex-father-in-law told you about, you know.
1: Why would you sell a company that makes a lot of money?
4: Right.
1: But this year, it's not making any money.
7: Uh-oh.
1: So I think he was wrong.
4: Well, you need to transition into guns and dope.
1: Guns and dope?
4: Yeah.
1: I mean, when you had your little weed business on the sign back 100 years ago, did anybody ever try to buy it? Because it's the same thing.
4: My company?
1: Yeah.
4: Hell no.
6: I didn't know it was a
1: company.
6: I mean,
1: like, if somebody offered to buy that little weed hustle, would the 85 Mustang have been part of it? Like,
4: no.
1: Like, is a company fleet on the balance sheet?
4: No. It takes colossal nuts to sell guns and dope on the outskirts of Cincinnati, where I grew up.
7: Wow.
6: He's moved to... I didn't know it was in Cincinnati.
4: The rural portion of Cincinnati. Fried chicken everywhere. Yeah. Anybody's house. Any time of day. Spicy?
7: Delivered?
4: Not spicy? Even barbecue.
1: We got to go out. We'll be right back. We're not going to turn it down, and we hope you don't. And if we're losing you on the East Coast, I think we're losing New York City right now, go to jcwshow.com. 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Everybody else, hang tight. We'll be right back. My name's John Clay Wolf by Cars on the Radio. 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
1: Ice Cube's Big Three season is heating up. 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
1: Now, John Clay Wolf.
3: Oh, cars, man. This week was we had a great big auction in Dallas on Wednesday. Our classic and collector auction, we had 100 cars. Then we had, I had like 720 cars for this week. But the C&C sales, the old car sale I do once a month, the last Wednesday of every month, takes a lot more work than normal cars. And I was in California working last week, as you know. Had to get back to Dallas to do the auction Wednesday morning and ran into some problems. Air travel, can you imagine that?
4: Mm-hmm. Oh, man, yeah.
3: And, you know, my auctioneer's like, why don't you just do it remote with the radio unit? I'm like, I can't do that classic collector sale remote. I got to be there. Because they're counting on me to give good descriptions. And there's a lot of people that travel in person to do that auction as far as the buyers.
5: Sure.
3: Where the other stuff, so much of it's simulcast, it's no big deal. But this one's like, I got to be there. My flight left LAX at 3:30 a.m.
5: Oh, red eye.
3: Wednesday morning. Texas time.
4: Red eye out of Cali.
5: Damn.
4: There's some interesting folks on that flight.
5: I bet there are.
3: I did pay $300 extra dollars that my wife said, don't bother. And then I started thinking about it. It's like, I've got to get some sleep.
5: Sure.
3: I must. I've been up since 6 in the morning. I can't do that. I'm not an all-nighter guy.
5: No.
3: And I paid $300 extra dollars to get first class, which if they give you a free one, nah. If they give you a free one, I always do it. I just don't buy first class.
5: Gotcha.
3: Shanae, 360 was sitting next to me.
5: First class.
3: 360 LBS, 360 pounds.
5: Was she there when you got there, or did she come in?
3: Came in.
5: Oh, no, that's the worst.
6: That's the worst. Yeah. You're sitting there in the seat, and you look up and go, no, please, not next to me. No, please, dear God, next to me.
3: But what you don't know is I was sitting with her too close during the two-hour wait in the lobby waiting to get on the plane, and she's sitting there. She's a mumble talker.
5: Oh.
3: You know what that is?
6: To herself or to somebody else?
3: To her man. On FaceTime.
5: Oh, God, I hate that.
6: Oh, that's awful. That's awful.
3: And all the seats were full. There was nowhere I could go besides get on the floor. And I finally opted to just sit on the floor.
6: You did.
3: To get away from this woman.
5: They let you do that?
3: No, I'm talking about in the two hours of the lobby.
6: In the terminal.
3: You know where all the seats are in the terminal? And then I asked her one time, I was like, this is a Larry David moment.
6: Mm-hmm. Boy, it really is. If you're going
3: to. Could you please stop doing that? Because I'm trying to sleep in the terminal. Could you please stop? Help someone. I was like, will you stop talking?
6: You went full blown Larry David.
3: And then she told her man that I asked her to stop talking, that I'm annoying her. So her man, of course, wanted to talk to me.
6: He's going
3: to
6: get in on it.
5: Put him on the phone real quick.
3: So she's handed the phone over to me, and I'm sitting here talking to this guy that looks like a linebacker meets police sergeant, laying in bed with his shirt off.
6: Of course.
3: And a large gold chain, telling me that I don't have the right to tell her to be quiet.
5: Oh.
3: So I moved, because he was right. I didn't want him to come through the phone and kill me. And so we get on the plane, and the first class gets to board first.
5: Sure.
3: I'm sitting there, this is going to be great. I'm going to catch a couple hours. 3-hour flight, I'm going to catch a couple hours. And they stuck her ass right next to me.
5: Damn. Was she still on the phone all the way
3: up
5: to the
3: flight? She got back on it after she got in, then the flight attendant came over and told her to quit.
5: Oh, my God.
3: So I didn't get a lot of sleep heading back. And then she wanted to talk to me. She wasn't mad at me about telling her to shut up earlier.
6: You're buddies now.
3: Yeah. So anyway, I land in Dallas at 6:30.
6: Oh Jesus!
3: I go get my car where I had it parked. Drive to the auction. It's 8:00. Getting ready for the sale. It starts at 9:30. We start the auction at 9:30. I've come across the country in the middle of the night to be here and make sure this is right. We get
7: 15 minutes into the auction.
6: Okay.
7: And the system shut down.
6: Mm-hmm. What?
7: The simulcast system. See, all our bidders and buyers, most of them are online. And Manheim.com shut down. So what we found out later is that they pushed a patch, an IT repair, the day before. And you don't do that on a Wednesday.
6: No.
7: You do that on a Sunday.
6: So you got
7: morning.
6: Time.
7: Yeah. So you have time to fix problems. And it shut it down. Turned it down, shut it down. It shut it down.
8: I turned it down.
7: Yeah, shut it down.
6: Turned it down.
7: So I am getting feedback from my buyers like, hey, man, something's wrong. People can't get into Manheim.com. We're going along. We're having an auction, but it's starting to get wompy.
6: Weird.
7: And I asked Connor sitting next to me, I said, go around to all five of our lanes and tell everybody to shut it down. I've been through this before.
6: You've seen it.
7: So we shut her down. We were the first ones to shut it down. And then the lady's like, it'll be fixed in 10 minutes. It'll be fixed in 10 minutes.
6: Yeah.
7: So that was 9:40. I don't know, 9:45. 11:20.
6: 2 hours.
7: Comes back. And everybody already left.
6: By that point, it's over. Yeah.
7: But I'm like, okay, I still have this classic and collector sale that wasn't going to start until 1.
6: Oh.
7: And I'm like, there's a lot of people that have traveled here for it. Let's try it and hope this works. And sure. We started it at 12. So we did the CNC sale, and it worked out smooth, and everything was great.
6: Good, good, good, good. How many did you sell?
7: 100.
6: 100.
7: Of those?
6: Yeah.
7: Yeah. Chevelles and GTOs and classic Mustangs and crazy trucks and all that stuff. But that's kind of just a different animal of our business. But all of our super-duper Ferraris, very expensive cars.
6: Yep.
7: Here's the problem with this, guys. I mean, nobody thinks about it. So give me the VIN. We sell $25 million a week.
6: Okay.
7: So guess who needs that check the next day?
6: Right.
7: Homeboy.
6: Yeah, of course.
7: Yeah.
6: Yeah.
7: So we can get no check.
6: Because
7: the auction didn't. Pay me. Right. So I didn't have an auction. So we got to carry all this into next week,
6: yeah.
7: And we're going to have double the amount of cars. And I've got to sell them because I need the money, right?
6: Yep.
7: I mean, I always sell pretty hard, but sure. Like, I got to sell them.
6: Got to have them.
7: So if you want bargains, go to Lane 20 Manheim Dallas next week.
5: Absolute sale.
7: Yeah, I mean, pretty much.
6: Oh, you had to be on fumes by the time this is over.
7: And we had like 4 cars that are 700 to a million.
6: Huh?
7: And we got 4 or 5 more this week.
6: Dear God.
7: So that's
6: a lot of cash.
7: Yeah, a lot of cash. What brought this up is we were talking about radio transmitters in California and our new station KYSR. I was like, I don't think it's got the power of the old one on KLOS because I was in Orange County and comparing between the two signals. And I said, it actually sounded like it was on a backup transmitter.
6: Okay.
7: And Elliot, our guy, said, I wonder if they were. And he said, they shouldn't be doing that on a Tuesday when you were there. If you do, if you're doing repair and maintenance to one of these radio signals, they do it on Sunday.
6: Sure.
7: And it made me think of this same thing with
6: that. Yeah.
7: Yeah.
6: Do all the work on Sundays.
7: You got to play in your stuff on the weekends.
6: Engineers used to come into studios. They'd clean the board and they'd do all kinds of stuff. But you do it Sunday morning at 2 a.m.
4: Oh, yeah. Yeah.
7: So if something goes wrong, you got time
6: right,
7: to fix
6: it. Right. You got plenty of time before Monday morning.
7: 800-800-RADIO. Speech impediment, Terrence, will you please give me a quick news update? We don't have time for the whole thing. I've got a minute and a half. Or 1 minute. Hit me with one news story.
9: New details. And then Trump caused the deal. New details in that deal. And the Attorney General nomination battle. And military fire jet crashes in California. That place got enough fire, I think.
7: What happened to one story?
5: He doesn't know how to do that.
4: President Trump clawed the Attorney General and he crashed his plane in California.
5: Yeah, that's one story.
7: Yeah. Terrence, what's that in the background? Do you have a TV or a radio on?
9: I got a radio.
7: Okay.
9: There we go. Yeah.
7: Okay, I've got 30 seconds.
9: Okay, hurricane. Is there a hurricane generally in Florida? Hurricane Trump.
7: The sheriff's a what?
9: My brother. Hurricane Anne Elizabeth Smith. Hi, I'm Miss D. I'm new piece of Trump and Gordon there. Attorney General nomination bound.
7: All right. 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Thank you, speech impediment, Terrence. 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Jared in Columbus. 98 Benz C43 with 180,000 miles. Rough body. You turned down 10 to 12,000. Is that right?
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7: Okay. 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

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And Tiger never drink unless driving. Oh, Milwaukee, home of Leachy Cunningham and the Fonz, Arthur Fonz, Larry.

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1: Florida, I'm taking you blind. 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
1: Okay, I'm going to have to do that one off air. 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And we'll work on that one. Those Jeepsters are a lot of questions. Lots of questions. Too many for a quick deal like this. Ken and Temple. Good morning. You're on the air. Matt in Dallas. Good morning. You're on the air.
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3: If he wants to check... 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
1: Well, just put that, whenever you load it up, just put the link to your Facebook Marketplace, and he'll do that. 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
3: Yeah, it's like brand new. I will do it.
1: Thank you, sir. 800. Yeah, we buy RVs, buses, all that stuff. Ken, I'm trying you again. Are you there? Ken's not there. Jen in Florida, you've got a 94 Caprice Classic Wagon, 67,000, what's 12,000? No. No.
4: I know. It's a feeling. It's not a reality, but I love the car, but that's what it would take for me to get rid of it.
1: Okay. So did you expect...
4: What do you think it's worth?
1: Did you expect me to say yes? Did you expect me to jump through the phone and grab it from you and pay $5,000 too
4: no.
1: much?
4: No. I mean...
1: I'm glad you called.
4: Is what too much?
1: Is what?
4: Yeah, no problem. What did you say? How much do you think it's worth?
1: Oh, I think it's $5,000 too high for sure. It just, it's a Capri. Is it a Woody?
4: No, it's not a Woody. But it's been garage kept its whole life, and it's really in, you know, perfect condition. I think it's a classic. It's a showpiece.
1: Uh-huh. I think you're more of a showpiece than that car, just by the sound of your voice.
4: It is a beautiful car. It's absolutely beautiful. Okay. But yeah, I'm the only one that thinks that. So
1: how long have you had
4: it? It's my family. So I've had it about 6 years, but I'm the second owner. We knew the lady that bought it originally, and she garage kept it, and I've been garage keeping it, and all of our new vehicles stay outside, and this beauty stays inside the garage.
5: What age did you lose your virginity?
1: What, don't do that, Charlie. What did you pay for it?
4: 2,000.
1: And you want me to give 12?
4: But I put some money in it. You
1: Jen,
4: know,
1: are you
4: I put
1: a hustler?
4: New wheels on it. I had it repainted.
1: Are you a hustler?
4: I'm a salesperson.
1: Okay, I can feel it. You're good. So you gave $2,000. You priced me for 12. I know that you made it a little bit nicer. I don't know. I mean,
4: a lot nicer.
1: I got you. Whenever you get tired of it, go to GiveMeTheVIN.com and put it on the money. We'll buy it. But that's too much.
4: All right.
1: Thank you. We'll be right back. My name is John Clay, Wolf by Cars on the Radio for America's Best Car Buyer. And when we get back, it won't be cars. It'll be fun. We've got like 20% cars and 80% BS is really what the show is about. And speaking of non-BS, Tiger Woods' mother and Tony Romo's father are coming in the studio in about 30 minutes. To discuss, Tony Romo's dad wanted to get some advice from Tiger Woods' mom about his golfing son that can't stop drinking, and she has firsthand experience with that. We'll be right back.
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0: 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You raggedy bitch, I praise that mother myself. $500, that's all I'ma give you, too.
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3: Morning, everybody. How the hell are you? My name's John Clay Wolf.
4: Hey, I'm J.D. Ryan.
3: Bobby.
5: Yeah, Brown.
3: Turley.
6: Hello, what's up?
4: He's high on something.
3: Pre-K.
6: He's just taking hits over here.
3: Yeah. He's doing
6: Whippets.
3: Whippets.
4: Good. What do those do for you? What
3: they get you
4: do?
3: Very high for about 18 seconds.
4: Really?
3: Yeah.
4: I always wondered.
3: Like,
4: is that
3: you
4: the
3: see
4: same,
3: Jesus.
4: Is that the same stuff in a whipped cream can?
3: Yep.
7: Yes.
4: Okay, so you can just buy a whipped cream can.
3: Absolutely.
4: You go,
3: okay. And you just, you know, whipped cream, you need to flip it upside down to do the cream out of
4: sure.
3: it. So if you just have it right side up, the cream won't come out of it, and you'll do a whip it.
4: I must have this now.
6: No, what? We're not endorsing that.
3: Do we have one here? We'll do it right now.
6: No, we're not endorsing that.
7: It just
6: we're
7: hit
6: not
7: it
6: endorsing
7: easy,
6: it. We're just going to get JD smoked.
4: Yeah,
7: hit it real easy.
6: That's
7: man.
6: Not endorsing anything.
3: Speaking of a bunch of potheads, what's going on in Florida, boss?
4: Florida news. We have some.
8: And now, from North America's own land down under, it's time for Sunshine State News with your certified lifeguard, J.D. Ryan.
4: We have a video that goes with this one, too. Florida man was running away from the cops, as they do. This one happened to be on foot and tried to hang out in some brush, really thick brush, but he was located by the canine dog named Benny.
7: Oh.
4: 29-year-old Donnie Williams was, he tossed his backpack away, because you don't want to get caught with a backpack. And in that, of course, the cops found it. He had a loaded handgun, 203 grams of methamphetamine, 17 grams of fentanyl, 7 grams of crack cocaine.
7: Oh.
4: Other than that, it was completely empty. During the arrest on suspicion of armed drug trafficking, Williams had a very special message. Listen to this now. This is Williams talking during the arrest. Cut number 8.
9: Show me your hand.
10: Man, I love you, baby.
9: Keep your
10: Turn on your stomach.
9: Man, I love
10: you, baby.
9: Get off your phone.
10: Man, I love you, babe.
4: Don't leave me, man.
3: This is the guy with all those drugs?
4: All the drugs.
3: That's a lot of drugs.
4: But he's loving his whoever's on the other line. By the way, Williams' criminal history includes, I know you'll be surprised, 17 felony arrests with 6 convictions.
3: Holy
4: and God. The canine Benny, he got a big old milk bone.
3: Oh. 17?
4: There he is. 17.
3: Oh, 17 what?
4: 17 good. Felony arrests, but only 6 convictions.
7: Wow.
4: So, I mean, it all could be a misunderstanding.
8: Cop dog, cop dog. Alone in the world is a little cop dog.
4: Benny the cop dog. Also in Florida, they're having some trouble with Burmese pythons taking over. This is creepy. So they come up with a very, so Florida, this is such a Florida thing to do. Researchers have collected possums from, follow me now.
3: Follow me, look
4: okay.
3: at me.
4: Follow the pen with your eyes. Now, so they've collected possums from several different areas, and they've put GPS collars on them.
3: What?
4: Why, you ask? Cut number 9.
11: This was never a study where they intentionally used possums as bait for pythons. Researchers in the Everglades had GPS collars on the possums for a wildlife study when suddenly the animals disappeared, but the collars kept moving. When biologists tracked the signal down, they realized the collars were inside giant Burmese pythons that had eaten the possums.
7: Oh.
11: That's when they figured out they could actually use the collars to locate hidden pythons deep inside the swamp.
7: Wow.
4: So we're not using them as bait. Yes, you are.
3: Yeah.
4: You are indeed using them for bait.
7: They got a python problem.
4: Yeah, they do.
3: We have a python, and don't ask why.
4: Okay.
3: And my son's...

0: And I don't give a damn. Go outside.
1: Do you still have your cat, Charlie?
2: Yes, this cat won't die.
3: Yes.
2: It's 18 years old.
0: Yeah. Jesus.
2: What? Yes, tell me about it. It's annoying. It just meows every time at night because if the wife's not in the room.
3: Has it gotten that crazy cat look yet? Because when they get 18,
2: it's got a little mat to it.
3: It's got the eyes start going off.
2: It's a little like, meow. Hey, babe, you know, I think it's time to put it down. Look at, you know, there's a patch of fur missing here.
4: Don't put it down.
2: A little downsy look to it. It's like, yeah.
3: That's what I'm talking about.
2: It's not, but it's still, I guess, healthy enough because we have to keep the cat. We can't get rid of the cat.
1: When the cat dies.
2: Oh, it'll be a great day, John.
1: But sure. Will you replace the cat?
2: No!
1: Will she bring one home?
2: No.
1: And if she does?
2: No, wife has agreed that this is the last cat we'll ever own. Like,
1: and
2: never
1: you bought this cat for your child?
2: Yes.
1: Instead of a dog?
2: Of course.
1: Right.
2: Yeah, we had a dog too, and the dog's great, German Shepherd. I wish the dog would eat the cat, but that's hadn't happened.
1: Does he drop big logs in the backyard?
2: Yeah, German Shepherds, yeah, they do.
1: And who cleans that?
2: You're looking at him right here. Yep. Yeah, yep. Kids at college, so it gets...
1: Did the kid do it before?
2: Yes,
1: would he actually do it?
2: Yeah, he did.
1: Because my kids don't do it. They act like they talk about doing it, but they don't do it.
2: Yeah, no.
3: They disgust.
1: So did you have to drag him out there and beat him with the pooper scooper to make him do it?
2: No, I didn't have to beat him with it.
1: That's what I had to do.
3: You didn't beat your kids.
1: You whack them with a pooper scooper.
3: No, you didn't.
1: Now they make all these claims to get you to make decisions, and they don't follow through.
3: I swear, we'll feed him every day, and we'll love him, and we'll take care of him.
1: So you didn't have to force your kid to do what he said he would do?
2: No, that was part of the agreement. You're getting a dog. These are the responsibilities.
1: Yeah, but you made an agreement with an 8-year-old.
2: Well, no, he was older when we got the dog.
1: Makes it worse. He was a teenager.
2: Yeah. But you stick to your agreement.
1: I agree, but you didn't have to retrain him on that?
2: No, we're lucky there.
1: What am I doing wrong?
0: Outstanding, Charlie. That is parenting on purpose. I admire that.
1: We'll be right back.
0: Way to go.
1: John Clay Wolf. 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

0: What? 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
2: John Clay Wolf.
0: I am going to buy you a drink. There we go, yes?
2: Now.
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2: Boy.
3: I need to do a read for our sponsor, Incogni.
2: All right.
4: Oh. Read time. What? You're going to do this live on the air?
3: Well, yeah. Well, they sent a script. Yeah. They never sent me a script.
4: Oh, boy. He's got it, Bubba, in his hands.
3: Yeah. Okay. Did you hear that? Listen very carefully. 2 seconds of silence in parentheses. One.
2: No, don't read that.
3: Two. That's my phone. No spam calls. No spam text. I love the silence. Your phone? Probably not so quiet. Here's why. Data brokers are selling your personal information like it's on clearance. Your phone number, home address, email, family members, political affiliations, even the companies where you bank, shop, and do business. What? Those scamming son of a bitches. I improvised there. 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
2: comments. I like it.
3: Blowing up your phone didn't just get lucky. 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
3: 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And I agree with him.
4: That's good.
2: Very nice.
3: My version of that is go to use this. We've all done it, and it really works.
4: Not a two-minute read like that?
3: That was fun. I needed a warm-up for the theater gig I just took.
2: Theater?
4: Theater?
3: What? I made it up. Theater. Can I not make something up? I mean, golly, my wife says that half the stuff I say on the radio is not true, so I'm just trying to keep it up. You know, that's the third wife shot I've made today.
4: Oh, boy. You're going
3: to
4: love it.
3: I need to retract all of it. And I need to say, I love you, darling. And it's been a great 18 years of marriage today.
5: 18 years?
2: 18
3: today? Yep. Yep.
4: Oh, so you've been taking shots on your anniversary?
2: God.
3: You got to keep it spicy, man.
4: Oh, wow.
2: Oh, wait, yeah.
3: Yeah. When everybody gets too happy and calm, then they just start bitching. I'm not talking about her. I'm just talking about everybody.
2: People.
3: In life.
2: Absolutely.
3: When we're busy, nobody's bitching.
5: They're busy. But when you're sitting around not doing anything, you start thinking about it.
3: You know, the worst thing you can do is be sitting on the beach with your wife.
4: What?
5: Okay, no. That's not true, but
3: it's
5: okay.
3: Absolutely true.
5: Why?
3: That's when...
5: Things.
3: Honey, what would happen if
5: we
3: had another baby?
5: Oh, I thought you were going to say, if I died, would you remarry?
3: Or that.
5: Yeah.
3: That's the kind of stuff that happens when you're sitting on
5: the
3: beach.
5: Sitting. Got time.
4: Man, we don't have those conversations. Yeah, no. We're chill. I mean, that's the time where...
5: Turn it off.
4: Maybe we'll talk about future things like with the kid or whatever like that, or mm-hmm. finances maybe coming down the road. Well, we should get a house here, you know, start dreaming.
3: Right.
4: But not, no.
2: Well, you got to communicate, but like how long have you been married, Turley?
4: 25 years. 26
2: wow.
4: now.
2: I never made more than a dozen. John, you're like right at the verge of 20. JD,
5: I was 10 the first time, 2 this time.
2: Because you people, you get past like a dozen years or so, and, yep. and your relationships seem, for the most part, to get all effed up.
3: Ours or everybody's?
2: Well, mainly you two.
5: I know mine's
2: fine. Turley sounds fine, but he may be fronting.
3: Mine's fine.
2: Are you fronting?
4: I'm not fronting.
2: Okay.
5: Yeah, 18 years.
3: You What's the longest you've been married, Bob?
2: Dozen years.
3: Oh, you made it 12?
2: Yeah. I got out before it got all effed up.
3: We've been together for 21.
5: That's great.
2: Yeah.
3: Well, that's a long time.
2: I remember you dating.
3: Oh, yeah. Really?
2: Hang on. Like 06?
3: If we've been together. So you and I have known each other that. Wait a minute. You and I know each other that long?
2: 2006, right about. Yeah. We'd done a couple of shows together. We went to Lala's and I bought you lunch the first time we had lunch.
3: Was I dating her then?
2: Yeah.
3: She was young.
2: Yeah, dude. She was beautiful.
5: She still is.
2: She's still beautiful.
4: Was she legal?
3: She was over 18. She was over 18.
4: Okay.
5: Yeah, it's not an answer.
3: She was 20. Yeah. I was 32.
2: She's still a lovely gal. You're not worthy, really. Probably. And that's not a knock. I'm your friend. I'm just saying.
3: I hear you.
2: You better be good to that one, man. Don't be Billy
5: and
2: Joel.
5: You can tell you guys still have the spark. She comes into the studio. She comes over and she kisses you. And it's just little things like that that mean something.
4: Oh, so that's the sign right there?
5: If somebody, it's just that intimacy. Yeah, touching.
3: Put your hand back touching, there. Kissing. Get a big old handful of cheek.
5: Yeah. Oh, my God. Wow. Trying to be romantic. And you got to go cheeks.
3: Give him a slap on the ass.
5: No.
3: Gotta keep everybody fresh, man.
5: It does.
4: Keep them on their toes.
3: Keep them on their toes.
5: Yeah.
4: Literally. Hit it hard enough.
3: You know, when I was with her and I was just coming out of a wheelchair and been through all that stuff, I was like, I'm going to catch a lot of grief over this.
5: The
3: 12 and a
5: her
3: half
5: age?
3: Year.
5: Yeah.
3: And she's yelling at the phone right now. It's 13. It's not 12 and a half. I mean, there is a couple of months during the summer. No, it's 1 month, actually, to be specific, where it's 12, but it's really 13. 13-year age gap. You know, as you get older, that age gap closes. But at that, 32 to 20 was pretty tight. I was young.
5: Yeah, the older you get.
3: But I was like, I'm just going to catch a lot of heat. I'm just going to take it. I don't care.
5: You don't care.
4: Do you get more comments now or back then?
3: Oh, back then.
4: Yeah.
3: No, now there's nothing.
4: Now you get more high fives, like, look at you getting the younger one.
3: Yeah, no, I mean, she's 40, I'm 53, it's like, whatever. But back then, when you're 32 and 20, yeah, you can tell the difference.
4: Yeah, there's a little bit of difference.
2: No doubt.
3: 800-800-7234. And the kids are just old enough now where they're asking questions.
5: Oh, what?
4: Oh, really?
3: Like what? Hang on, Dad. I mean, mom was 20. I'm like, I'm doing the math here. And like, when did she turn 20?
4: So wait, Maddox just turned 20.
3: He's
4: so
3: 20.
4: And he's like, so wait, so Mom, you were married just
3: right
4: now?
3: Well, we weren't married yet. But
4: well, she was.
3: Dad. And what? Listen, they're asking questions. Shut up, boy! You like that stuff you got?
5: You got a great life. Hush.
3: Hush.
5: Yeah, there you go.
3: Everybody's fine. what is it? Paranoia? Stop. Hold on. Stay in control. Was that the Kinks? Yeah.
4: I don't remember. Yep.
3: Mm-hmm. Yeah. You don't know. Golly, you don't know your rock.
5: Man.
3: Play Paranoia or just Destroyer.
4: Oh, yeah, Destroyer.
3: Just play Destroyer by the Kinks.
5: Well, so happy anniversary, sir.
3: Thank you.
5: That's
3: happy
5: fantastic
3: anniversary.
5: 18 years.
3: Speech impediment, Terrence. How many years were you married before your wife passed?
0: Yeah. 4.5 years.
3: 4.5?
0: Yeah,
3: I thought it was longer than that.
0: No. Far all kind of like a surprise. You know, she was suicidal. She tried to slice her. She sliced her wrist. She didn't try. She sliced her wrist a couple of times. And her dad didn't kind of expect her to do it to her leg.
3: All right. Well, that was a downer.
4: Yeah, I knew that was going to happen with him. You've heard the story before.
2: Oh, man.
4: It was bad.
3: Lola. That's a good name. Stop.
1: Hold on.
3: And we'll be back in a minute. Stay tuned. Don't move.

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1: Hell yeah, Linkin Park just got selected to receive a star on the Hollywood Walk of Fame. It's part of the recording category class for the year 2027. Also, Smashing Pumpkins and the Ramones. Ceremony date to be scheduled, but huge, man. Linkin Park killing the game as of late.

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1: Welcome to August. New month, new you. Jesse, weekends. It's usually when I do my cleaning. Oh my God, this study came out last week. So gross. Items in your home that are dirtier than a toilet seat. The NSF International Household Germ Study had, volunteers, they tested 30 common household items for bacteria, yeast, and mold. And the bathroom is not the filthiest in the house. It is the kitchen with more bacteria, even signs of fecal contamination than bathroom surfaces. So the dirtiest items that they tested overall was a dish sponge or a rag. 75% of them contained coliform, which is a type of bacteria that includes salmonella and E. coli. Absolutely gross. Clean your kitchen. It's probably way worse than what's been going on with the Taco Bell lettuce. I'll tell you that much.
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I'm telling you, San Diego Comic-Con last week, absolutely insane. Like, more and more videos coming out. Green Day had a surprise appearance. Johnny Depp was there. Also, let's talk about Blink. Had an unbelievable setup at Comic-Con. They teamed up with Pac-Man. They had this entire throwback arcade booth. Go to at official Pac-Man's Instagram. You can see it. 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Coming up after Temper City Self-Aware.

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1: From the COSI After Dark Traffic Center. 21 and up events at COSI the second Thursday of every month.
2: We have a crash reported on I-70. I-70 west side westbound at Wilson Road, an accident causing delays. And I-71 north side northbound at I-6.
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Jossie Dude, Brad Schultz took quite the spill last week in Cage the Elephant opening for the Strokes. Dude straight up torpedoed off the stage. They posted the video on their Instagram. Glad he's okay. He actually laughed it off. New Cage the Elephant, Beaches in Tennessee.

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Jesse, we got some new movies out. New Spider-Man movie just came out. Also, The Odyssey. Did you see this? The Odyssey. It leaked online. It leaked on X last week, about a week after the film came out. Viewed over 1 million times before it got taken down. Insane. I'll tell you more in a few.

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1: Jesse, all right, so we were talking about movies, The Odyssey. So this is crazy. Last week on X, the movie leaked online in surprisingly high quality. So the main upload, it absolutely blew up on X, racking over 2 million views in just 2.5 hours before Universal hit it with copyright takedowns, got those X accounts suspended. But then there was another low quality clip that popped up the next morning. They wiped that one out pretty fast after it got 50,000 views. But dude, crazy how it leaked online. Either way, movie's not sweating over the bootlegs. It's like a 3-hour film. It's dominating the box office. Brought in $87 million in the second week and then over $265 million in its first week.
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1: Dude, great stuff just keeps happening for Linkin Park. They were selected to receive a star on the Hollywood Walk of Fame. Just got that news last week, along with Smashing Pumpkins and the Ramones. Linkin Park on the way in a few right now. Fatboy Slim. Right about

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Warped Tour last weekend in Long Beach. There were so many people there. Amazing performances. Couple collabs too. Third Eye Blind with Yellow Card. One of them, Ryan Key, joined Third Eye Blind on stage for Ocean Avenue. And Machine Gun Kelly was there in the crowd, rocking out. Sublime, they were there. It was like a homecoming show for Sublime in Long Beach. And Sonata.

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2: From the COSI After Dark Traffic Center. 21 and up events at COSI the second Thursday of every month.
3: Well, this time around, we've got good news on I-70 west side westbound at Wilson Road. That accident has completely cleared. And at the Ohio Exposition Center, our state fair going on.
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Jesse, what's going on with this Weezer movie, dude? They filmed it last year. I need a status update. Maybe they'll release the movie when they drop their brand new album, the Gold Album. It's coming out in a couple weeks, August 21st. Can't wait. It's going to be so good. Puddle, Mud, Blurry.

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1: Saturday afternoon. Welcome to the month of August. Damn, this summer's flying by. Jesse Cage the Elephant doing a few summer shows. Open up for the Strokes last weekend. Yo, Brad Schultz. He like torpedoed off stage. Tripped down steps. Wiped out. He's okay. Videos on their Instagram. Neon Pill coming up in just a few. Right now, the Cranberries.

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1: Neon Pill, yo, Brad Schultz. Took quite the spill last weekend. Cage opening up for the Strokes. You got to see the video. It's on their Instagram. I am so stoked about the return of Cage the Elephant. No new album release date or anything yet, but love the new song Beaches in Tennessee. They just sound so great. Jazzy, all right, we are now in the month of August. The summer is flying by. 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
1: White Stripes, Seven Nation Army, the most famous seven notes in sports. 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
1: From the COSI After Dark Traffic Center. 21 and up events at COSI the second Thursday of every month.
2: We're dealing with two problems right now if you're out and about. One of them is a crash on I-270 northbound. Right lane is blocked just past US 62. And another crash on I-670 westbound has the two left lanes blocked at US 33.
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1: They're getting their star on the Hollywood Walk of Fame. Linkin Park, it was just announced last week. They're a part of the class of 2027, along with Smashing Pumpkins, the Ramones, Lil Weezy, too. Love Lil Wayne. Ceremony date yet to be announced, but Linkin Park, man, they're killing it. New Sublime.

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1: Wonderwall from Oasis has re-entered the Billboard Hot 100. First appearance on the chart since 1996. Obviously, because of fans and players adopting that song as England's unofficial anthem during the 2026 FIFA World Cup. But because of that, this is even crazier. Oasis just surpassed the Beatles. And that album, their 1995 album, What's the Story, Morning Glory, overtook Sgt. Pepper's Lonely Hearts Club Band to become the best-selling studio album in UK history. Holy smokes. Long live Oasis.

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1: Edge Hill Double Take. Jesse, thanks for hanging out. First weekend of August. This has been the best summer ever. No, seriously, I feel that way. Just because America 250, FIFA World Cup in the U.S., there have been so many tours. So many of our favorite bands and musicians releasing music and even documentaries, too. It's been a whole lot of awesome this summer. And since we're talking about new music, this is a must listen. Set a reminder. 11 o'clock, Emerging Alt with Alex Mack. 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
2: From the COSI After Dark Traffic Center, 21 and up events at COSI the second Thursday of every month.
3: We're dealing with two problems right now if you're out and about. One of them is a crash on I-270 northbound. Right lane is blocked just past US 62. And another crash on I-670 westbound has the two left lanes blocked at US 33.
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4: We're dealing with two problems right now if you're out and about. One of them is a crash on I-270 northbound. The right lane is blocked just past US 62. And another crash on I-670 westbound has the two left lanes blocked at US 33.
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1: Red Hot Chili Peppers. Last week, Chad Smith, he did an interview. It was with a radio station in Australia confirming officially Red Hot Chili Peppers will get back in the studio in September, this September, to start writing and recording the new music. He said, we write for about 6 to 8 months, and then whatever we come up with during that time, that's the music that we make for the record. So, I mean, that means new album next year, essentially, for the Red Hot Chili Peppers. Come

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1: I don't know if you were here when the light bulb just went off, realizing that it is August 1st already. 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
1: Sometimes I hate being one of the only girls at work because I go to one of my coworkers and I'm like, hey, is cyclospora still a thing? 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Disgusting. My name is Tammo. 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
1: From the COSI After Dark Traffic Center. 21 and up events at COSI the second Thursday of every month.
2: We're dealing with multiple problems on this Saturday afternoon, including a crash on I-71 southbound. The two right lanes are blocked just past the Delaware County rest area. Also dealing with another situation on State Route 160.
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1: I know that Monday morning we're back with your chance to win $1,000 gas cash. 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My name is Tammo. 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This is called In My Room. I want

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1: Okay, I love this for us. The average music lover listens to 379 hours of music a year. That's about 16 days. I'll take it. In some distorted way, it helps balance out like the fact that I don't want to like in the end be like, all I did was work. But okay, if we have 16 days of just listening to music and some PTO, we're starting to look better here. You know, you're not delusional. It's one of my gifts.
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2: From the COSI After Dark Traffic Center. 21 and up events at COSI the second Thursday of every month.
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1: And by the way, if you are also terrified of rats and it's a completely irrational fear that you have, and you yell at your friend to leave your toilet seat up, I mean the lid, not the seat, the lid open because you don't want rats to swim up through your plumbing, my friend tried to tell me I was being crazy because they won't come up to the third floor where I live. Googled it, they can. 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It said it's very rare. But they can. And, you know, it could happen still.

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1: Okay, well, this is a misleading title to an article. It says Gen Z workers are looking for micro joy at work. I don't even need to click on this. As an elder millennial, I have found micro joy every day at work, and I'll tell you what it is. I've been doing it for years. You make your password something snarky about your boss. It feels good every time to type in. I swear to you. My name is Tammo. You're welcome. That is one of my biggest life hacks.

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1: Okay, please tell me. You know who Jimothy is, right? 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
1: Okay, wait, what? 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
1: From the COSI After Dark Traffic Center, 21 and up events at COSI the second Thursday of every month.
2: If you're out and about on this Saturday evening, we're still dealing with the situation on I-71 southbound. Looks like there are emergency crews on the scene right around 17th Avenue.
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1: Yeah, we're weeks in with this new Cage the Elephant song that I'm about to play you, and I'm still in awe of how much genius from Matt Schultz of Cage the Elephant is on display and the way it resonates, because whether it's a mental health crisis that you're dealing with or life is lifing, we all find ourselves at the bottom of a proverbial mountain that at times feels impossible to get to the other side of. And this song, after what was a very public mental health crisis Matt Schultz went through, that I'm sure he felt was impossible to get to the other side of, this song is proof that you can, you will, you do. It's Beaches in Tennessee, Cage the Elephant,

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1: I have fallen in love with him. Temper City is a band I just played you. The song is called Self Aware. 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
1: Can't wait to see Weezer take the stage at our 2026 iHeartRadio Music Festival presented by Capital One. And I was going to say in September, that is next month. It's August 1st, which is crazy. But my name is Tammo. I appreciate you spending some of your Saturday with me. 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
2: Hey, good evening, everybody, and welcome to our coverage of Crew Soccer, the black and gold on the road in what is now officially the start of the second half of the MLS season. And the Crew find themselves in a very challenging spot, not just in the standings, but also in the assignment tonight. They're on the road in Miami against the hottest team in the league in Inter Miami. It is an Eastern Conference showdown at New Stadium in South Florida. We welcome you to our coverage of Crew Soccer on the Columbus Crew Radio Network. I'm Chris Doran. We're glad to have you with us. Showers moving in and out of the Miami area, which is kind of par for the course for July. It is, of course, the rainy season in South Florida. Temperatures in the low 70s, but it's been a warm one all day, and we'll expect the conditions to be damp, if not just for the humidity, as tonight's game gets underway in about 40 minutes from now. We welcome you to the Scott's Miracle-Gro pregame show. Hey, let's stay big picture here. The black and gold are in 11th place in the Eastern Conference. They've got just 5 wins over 17 games. Now, to make the playoffs, Columbus probably has to win 10 of their last 17 games. And to win games, you have to be able to score goals. Well, that's where the other challenge comes in. The designated player and top-rated goal scorer, Wessam Abu Ali, is out for the remainder of the season, nursing that ACL tear that he suffered back in April. Diego Rossi, the second leading goal scorer on the squad, was shipped off to Monterrey during this trade window. And now the third leading goal scorer, Max Arfston, is on his way to Middlesbrough in the championship. Now, we've not gotten confirmation of that from the club yet, but there really is a lot to read between the lines. First of all, you have really dependable reporting from guys like Tom Bogert, who I think has a mole inside Major League Soccer's headquarters, getting all of the information. His release of storylines over the last couple of days have been very much, I would say, parallel to some of the other storylines we've seen about players leaving the league. And I would just say that all we're waiting on right now is confirmation from the club. This is not confirmation from the club that Max Arfston isn't with the team in the starting 11 or in the game day 20. That's not confirmation from the club, but you can bet that if you're third leading scorer on the season, your number one goal scorer on the roster isn't on the roster for a game in Miami in the middle of July, and he's not injured. It might very well be because a deal has been struck with another squad to send him off and running. We've heard reports of $7.5 million. It could be the third largest outgoing payday for the Crew in the history of the club. Cucho Hernandez, number one, Diego Rossi, number two. So a lot of money being made for the club this year. And on the flip side, at this moment, a lack of scoring. But the reinforcements are not only here in market, but they're also available to play. We do have a couple of players who are new to the roster, including Bryce Mendez, the new designated player, number 10, who is on the roster as a sub tonight for the black and gold. So we'll get to that here as we continue throughout the course of the pregame show. The reinforcements in market. Also, Lautaro Hyakkinen is in uniform tonight for the black and gold. So with Arfston and a terrific home crowd playing on Saturday night at Scott's Miracle-Gro Field, Columbus against FC Cincinnati, defeating their Hell is Real Derby opponents 2-1. What an environment on Saturday night. Cincinnati got on the board first in the 9th minute. Kevin Danke with a goal. Columbus then controlled the bulk of the first half of play. And after that, at the 42nd minute, we have a goal off a corner kick. Dylan Chambeau with a delicious service inside the 6 and finished by Jamal Chiara. A 1-1 scoreline as we enter added time of the first half of play. Max Arfston draws a foul in the box. A PK is awarded. Gazdag converts. We're up 2-1 at the end of the first half of play, and that is how it finished. Daniel Gazdag with his third goal in regular season play. His third goal over the last 3 matches, including the friendly versus Burnley, and the environment at Scott's Miracle-Gro was fantastic, including at the end when a foul on Taha Habrun resulted in a red card for one of the Cincinnati players. And then we had some players visiting the tunnel of Cincinnati just to check on FC Cincinnati players and make sure they were sane. And, well, it just was quite the ending to a derby match.
3: We haven't been aggressive enough in the offensive part of the field. Today we changed that a little bit, and we created more chances and more shots on goal.
4: After the PK, you had a little back and forth with Celentano later in the game. What was being said?
3: Yeah, I had a few PK against him in the first few years, and even before the PK he was talking to me, but he didn't get it right, so I just told him.
5: Were you in the hallway down here at all? Did you see what happened there?
3: No, I haven't been there.
5: When you have a moment like that, though, with your teammates, where everybody kind of comes together and you have to stand up for your brother, how important is that for a squad and for a locker room?
3: Yeah, it's very important. It shows how good this locker room is. After the tackle, you could see immediately everyone was running in, even the guys that was on the bench already was kind of running there and then try to save our teammates and each other. So I think it's not a good thing to have something like this, like a tackle like this, but it showed how good this team is and how like we are together all the time.
2: That is Daniel Gosdag post-game following a 2-1 win. He had the game-winning goal, and Jamal Tiara with the nationwide man of the match honors as he scores his first goal for the Columbus Crew in a regular season match. He has scored, of course, in the U.S. Open Cup this year. Mo Farsi, one of the players who got involved in that post-game incident, went running towards the visitors' tunnel at the final whistle. Post-game, he had this to say.
6: The way that he hit Taha, I think it was just vicious. At the end of the day, we all play the same sport. It has to be, I know it's a derby, but it needs to have some sportsmanship and going like this. If you want to make a foul, grab him and put it down, but don't try to break his leg, you know? So I just find this vicious. And in the tunnel, like, nothing really happened. So, I mean, it's not the image that we want to show to you know, young kids who watch us, but at the end of the day, we try to protect our players, you know, from some vicious play like that and some dangerous players.
2: That is Mo Farsi after the game last Saturday night against FC Cincinnati. Taha Habrun was the guy who got fouled, and he talked about the heat of the game and the foul, and then, of course, the red card that followed after that.
7: Yeah, I mean, it's a rivalry. I mean, yeah, I grew up here in Columbus, and I know what it's like to watch these games and the emotion just from watching these games and to actually play in one and to beat them at home in front of our fans, it's an unbelievable feeling.
8: I mean, the game was basically over, I guess. I think they knew they lost, and it was just a lack of class, honestly. Like, you can't not know how to lose. Like, it's normal, everyone loses, but I understand if you kind of just try to pull me down or take me down, but a tackle like that is—it's crazy. Honestly, I couldn't believe it.
9: What is it like when you're down, like, and you look up and you see all your teammates rushing over and going to defend you?
8: Well, it means a lot to me, honestly. You know, we're like a family here, and to see them all stick up for me, especially as one of the younger guys, it means so much, and I love all these guys.
2: That is Taha Habrun following the FC Cincinnati Derby last Saturday night, the game in which the Crew won in a fantastic matchup. By the way, the disciplinary committee came out with their decision after reviewing a lot of video of what transpired in the post-game situation, especially in the visitors' tunnel. Not a lot came of it other than a lot of shouting and whatnot, but it was considered to be a third violation for the Columbus Crew as it relates to the mass confrontation policy. A few of the players were fined, and Laurent Courtois was fined as well. So that is the third violation this year. It happened twice during Henrik Rudstrom's run as head coach, short as it was, and the other added note is that the player who got the red card for Cincinnati was also given an extra night of suspended play, so he will miss two games, the one tonight and then the next MLS game for Cincinnati, which will be in a couple of weeks. Patrick Schulte had some guests in the audience. He thought, you know, he'd put in the work, and he did. He had four saves on the night. That's the fourth time he hit a season high of four saves in a game. It is the first time, however, he's hit four saves and the team got away with a victory.
10: What'd you make of the atmosphere on Saturday?
11: It was great. Yeah. You know, the place was rocking. my girlfriend's family was in town. They were, you know, talking about how great it was. It was their first game, so they were like, you know, just hearing it from the outside people, it kind of makes you just appreciate it that much more.
12: Yeah, and the way the game ended with the foul and then subsequent running in and out of the tunnel, I mean, do you get the feeling, I know you're a professional and you don't want to see the bad stuff happen, and who knows just how bad it really was, but the bottom line is, you love to see the fight. It galvanizes the locker room, doesn't it?
11: Yeah, for sure. You know, obviously we're a tight-knit group, and, you know, we have each other's backs, and I think that just goes to show not just, you know, how close we are, but also, you know, the magnitude of a regular season game between, you know, us and them.
2: That is Patrick Schulte, the goalkeeper for the Crew, who gets yet another win and finds himself climbing the historic ladder that he's got in front of him, which now has very few wins in front of it. He's got 11 wins to go, and he will tie the record for most wins by a goalkeeper all time for the Columbus Crew. Andre Gomes made it back into the lineup as a sub last week. He's been out with an injury, had some issues during the break. He is back and playing. In fact, he'll start tonight, and that is significant. More on that coming up in a moment. But, you know, Andre has played in the Barcelona-Real Madrid derby in front of 90,000 people. He knows what a derby looks like. And so with the humble amount of 21,000 last week at Scott's Miracle-Gro Field, I had to get his reaction to what that derby was like for him first time through.
13: Well, it was lovely. I don't want to go really, really in details, apart from maybe the last 3 to 5 minutes. The rest was brilliant. The atmosphere was spectacular. The vibe and everything. So everything was perfect. It was my first derby. For me, it was a really, really good experience.
2: That is Andre Gomes, who had his 5-year-old son, Leonardo, in the locker room post-game, and that kid is adorable. But what an experience to be in a pro locker room with dad, messing around with a game on your phone, or maybe on dad's phone. Who knows? Probably on dad's phone at that point. And celebrating a victory against FC Cincinnati first time through. That is big stuff. Nationwide's the official insurance partner of the Columbus Crew. We mentioned the tough spot that the Columbus Crew are in. The win, notwithstanding, against Cincinnati, they've got another big game tonight here against Miami. Miami is second in the East on a 6-game win streak. They've got 40 goals they've scored. Sounds like Cincinnati from last week, doesn't it? They also leak goals. They've given up 32, so not quite as many as Cincinnati, but it has been quite a problem. Not as of late, but it was early on in the season. It might be worthwhile to mention that a Lionel Messi-led Miami has never lost to the Columbus Crew. And it should be important to point out that Lionel Messi is not available for selection tonight. So we'll see what comes of this. Black and Gold Soccer heard each week on great radio stations like Sports Radio 99.1 in Cleveland. You're listening to the Scott's Miracle-Gro pregame show. We're a half hour from kickoff. Columbus on the road taking on Inter Miami. And that detail as it relates to where the club is in goal scoring is next on the Columbus Crew Radio Network.
14: 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Through the Stay in the Game Attendance Network, the Crew are in...
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2: Power rankings have Miami at number one on two wins from last week. They're ranked first, followed by Nashville, LAFC, Vancouver, and San Jose as your top five. Columbus, believe it or not, on the loss against New York City and the win against Cincinnati, they dropped 3 points in the power rankings, and they fall to number 23. Jamal Thierry, or Chiara, I should say, is the front runner who is going to try to change things from the top for the Black and Gold. He got his first goal as a member of the Black and Gold in an MLS regular season match last week against Cincinnati. Was the nationwide man of the match honoree. His first Hell is Real derby versus Miami, said taking it all in was really something special, and scoring that goal meant a whole lot.
24: You know, this game, like a derby, you have to be present. You have to be show the fans, the team, your teammate, you be here to play first of all good and try to win the game, because the derby, you don't need like play a nice football or like this. You have just to be win, and it was the good things we did it. So it was my first goal, and I have been waiting for a long time. So I think the first thing, it was like try to play your soccer, and if you have opportunity to score, you score, because the first one is really difficult. But if the first time you score, and maybe the next game, yeah, the doors goes be open. So,
2: that is,
24: yeah.
2: Jamal Thierry, as he reflects on his first goal as a member of the Black and Gold in an MLS regular season game. It was off a corner kick, and the first thing he did after he put that ball in the net, thanks to Dylan Chambeau's service, was run to Josh Williams, the assistant coach on the Crew bench, who's in charge of attacking and defending set-piece situations. Good for Josh, good for Jamal, and good for the Black and Gold. Ohio Cats proud to be an official partner of the Columbus Crew. A 1-1 draw for New York City and Toronto last night. That was the only MLS game not in the regular rotation on a Saturday. We have 14 games tonight. Half of those games will end about the same time as this one, weather permitting, of course, at New Stadium. We've got cloudy skies, but just the threat of rain in certain parts of Miami. The teams have not yet begun their warm-ups, and we will continue to monitor the situation as we roll through the Scotts Miracle-Gro pregame show. Patrick Schulte out on the field and getting set for what should be an exceptional night of soccer against one of the best teams in the league in Inter Miami. Black and Gold soccer is heard each week on great radio stations like 1350 The Gambler in Cleveland and Akron. We'll have the starting 11 for you when we come back. 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

0: 7:50 or 7:55. So we're going to take our time with the rest of the pregame show. There is rain in the area. There was severe weather earlier. And there will be thunder showers off and on in the Miami area. How close they land to new stadium is anyone's guess at this point. It's the rainy season in Miami, and that's exactly what you get into over the course of time. So let's continue with our pregame show as we get set for kickoff here. Goalkeepers are out at new stadium. That means field players are out in about 7 minutes from now. There have been a couple of dates between these two teams each year since the Miami squad came into existence full-time. The first last year was in Cleveland, if you'll recall, in front of 60,000. It was a 1-0 win for Miami. The second game last year was a month later, and it was in Miami, and it was a 5-1 win for Miami. Cesar Ruvalcaba, however, had the goal for Columbus off a corner kick. He came into the game because Malte Amundsen was injured in the first half of play. Unfortunately, Cesar Ruvalcaba hurt his ankle on that corner kick that he planted in the back of the net. When he landed on the ground in the inside the 18, he was out for a while after that. We welcome you back to the Scott's Miracle-Gro pregame show. I'm Chris Doran. Glad you're with us. Laurent Courtois. I kind of gently brought up a couple of things about Columbus's history in Ohio. The Columbus Crew have not won a game in Miami since the year 2000. So I thought I'd kind of blow his mind with a few stats.
1: The last time the Columbus Crew won an MLS game in Miami, you were playing for Toulouse.
2: Okay.
1: The year 2000.
2: Oh, wow.
1: And it wasn't Inter-Miami, it was the Miami Fusion.
2: Okay.
1: Have you seen this in your career as a player or a coach where there seems to be some block against an opponent at their home field?
2: Yeah, well, it happens in every league. But yeah, it's a long time, but let's do our best to change that.
1: Yeah. Well, you've won in Miami in 2024 with Montreal.
2: Yeah.
1: What was special about that performance for your squad?
2: They didn't like that, and
1: Miami didn't like it.
2: No. But it was a special game in a way because of course it's Miami and the whole that surrounds the glamour around it. And there's incredibly strong on areas of the game, and they also can be vulnerable at others. And it should be, with the new stadium, should be an incredible game for us. Everybody's really excited.
1: It's going to be your first away game as the interim head coach of the Columbus Crew. What new points of emphasis will come in this trip for the group you're coaching? 9 o'clock bed checks, meals at 7 a.m., a team walk at 11. I don't know. What do you like to do on away games as the head coach?
2: Well, no, we have a... I like them to have a proper structure during the day and some sort of routine that they know. It's a window for the breakfast. I don't like to force people to come to breakfast at 7:45. It doesn't make sense to me. But other than that, we have a few meetings, usually a few units to get on the same page of a couple of aspects of the game by mini group, so it's easier for them to share and give their thoughts. But I also think that 95% of the job should be done. If you want to overcoach on game day, you didn't do your job during the week. So I try to give guys a lot of space too, and just a few adjustments. Of course, there's a little collective walk that I think is really good for everyone to change air a little bit, but nothing special.
1: A few years ago, the Crew matched their away game win total of 9 away game wins. And one of the things we heard from players and coaches was that when the team goes on the road, we're the same group. We have the same identity. We're going to play the same game. And we're just moving it from Scott's Miracle-Gro Field to whatever the away stadium is. And that's what we're doing. Is this group close to that mentality where you could be looking at more success in away games rather than setbacks?
2: That's certainly where I wish my team try to execute game after game. I don't want to switch mentality or approach because we play away or home. We'll be mindful of the amount of traveling, of the heat or the cold. So those are the things that are the rotation aspect. But in terms of style of play, we will try to be the same every game. So there's that, and really respectful of who the opposition is. But the only way that I see us succeed is being ourselves. So there's no way I would change anything.
0: That is head coach Laurent Courtois operating with the interim tag, as is his colleague on the other side of the field tonight, as Miami is also in an interim situation with their head coach. Let's first, though, talk about the players, the starting 11 for both Columbus and Miami. And just as a reminder to you, as the Crew players have come out onto the field at New Stadium to begin their warm-up, we await the Miami players to come out. They are given a minimum warm-up of about 20-25 minutes, and then from that we go with the pregame ceremonies, and it looks like we're staring at an 8:10 kickoff right now. So we will have the pregame show continue for another 15 minutes or so, just or maybe 12 minutes, and then we'll go ahead and take a break and come back for the kickoff at 10 minutes after 8. At any rate, the starting 11 for both squads. Let's begin with Miami. On a 6-game winning streak, the longest active winning streak in the league right now, Rocco Rios Novo between the pipes. He's the 24-year-old who took over for Dane St. Clair when St. Clair left for the Canadian national team and World Cup duty this summer. He's actually done pretty well. He's got an 82% save percentage. He's played 3 games, only allowed 2 goals, and is now in his fourth season as a pro. Spent a couple of seasons with Atlanta, now his second year in Miami. Rocco Rios Novo. 4-back system, Ian Frey and Mikael Dos Santos, and then on one side it'll be Facundo Mora, and then on the other side Sergio Reguilon. In the midfield you'll find Yannick Bright and Telasco Segovia. Interesting to note, Carlos Casemiro will get the start tonight. This will be his second start. He played last week in Montreal. Casemiro, of course, is a designated player. He's out of Brazil originally, but in his history as a club player, which spans probably nearly 2 decades, Real Madrid, Manchester United, he was acquired from Monterrey. And then Monterrey went on a buying binge, and they bought Diego Rossi from the Columbus Crew. Anyway, Casemiro's got Champions League experience, real good playmaker there in the middle, or really kind of holding mid or defensive mid for Miami. He's played against Andre Gomez. 5 or 6 seasons, their paths crossed, as is the case with Rodrigo De Paul, who will not play tonight. But Casemiro and Gomes know each other from La Liga maybe a decade or more ago. The other starters for Miami include Matteo Silvetti up top, as well as German Berterame, who was also acquired from Monterrey for $15 million. He's got time with the Mexican national team. And the Argentine DP has got 7 goals and 5 assists on the season. So that's how they'll start. Alongside Luis Suarez, I forgot to mention him. Suarez had the 1 goal in the Montreal game last week. He's got 39 goals and 24 assists over just 2.5 seasons, and he's working on 9 goals, 5 assists this year alone. Suarez has still got it at 39 years of age. Starting 11 for Laurent Courtois and the Columbus Crew, Patrick Schulte in the goal tonight. 6'3", 24 years of age. He's got 17 starts this year, a 1.53 goals against average, which I gotta tell you is pretty respectable, and 3 shutouts on the season. He'll start with Rudy Camacho and Sean Zawadzki and Steven Moreira. Now, Moreira, back from Wednesday night All-Star duty, it should be noted that the Crew facilitated a late-night flight for both Moreira and Arfston to get back and train on Thursday morning. On Thursday morning, Moreira trained with the first team. Arfston trained off to the side. We can look at this in hindsight. It was not because of injury. In large part, it was because that deal with Middlesbrough was probably close to the ink drying and MLS giving the approval. We do not have Max Arfstrom available on the sheet at all tonight, and so my guess is that he has begun his transition to the championship over in England. Dylan Chambeau gets the start tonight, as the aforementioned Andre Gomes does as well. Mo Farsi with a start this evening, and Hugo Picard. Taha Habrun, Jamal Chiara, and Daniel Gosdag getting the starts tonight as well. Should be an interesting matchup between Columbus and Miami. 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Only Wessam Abu Ali for the Columbus Crew. Andres Herrera is back. We mentioned as well that Bryce Mendez is also available for selection. He is in the number 10 jersey tonight. Suspension, yellow card peril, that is. Rudy Camacho still in yellow card peril tonight. Yannick Bright and Rodrigo De Paul, who will not play tonight, also in yellow card peril for Miami. Back again as we continue on the Scott's Miracle-Gro pregame show on the Columbus Crew Radio Network, where soccer's heard each and every week on great radio stations like 1390 The Gambler in Youngstown.
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0: Eat as being available for tonight's game. But it is perhaps just a night where he will go out and get some stretching in. But Messi is in a in-game gear, and he is walking around. This is very interesting because the game has also been delayed until 8:10. It'll be a kickoff at 8:10 tonight. Messi and Rodrigo De Paul have both returned from duty with their national team. Argentina, of course, played in the final and lost to Spain. They are both dressed and on the field, and they are both going through pregame warm-ups in the pouring rain in Miami, but neither one of them is listed as available for tonight's match. And so I'm going to watch and see if that roster change comes up at some point. I actually had some other questions about it, too, because there were some other players that were listed that I was not expecting to see tonight. That's my issue, not yours. We'll clear it up for you. Don't worry about it. But I can tell you this, that as soon as Messi and Rodrigo De Paul were listed as not available for tonight's match, Columbus's odds at winning the game jumped just a bit. So kind of interesting. And that's a sponsor from Polymarket that was out on the public server there. So we'll just leave it at that. Let's get back to tonight's game. At least someone on the Crew staff knows how to win in Miami. It happens to be interim head coach Laurent Courtois. In 2024, he led Montreal to victory here in Miami, a game he remembers fondly, as he had just started his first team head coaching career as the gaffer for Miami. The Crew as a team hasn't won an MLS game in Miami since 2000. That's when Columbus beat the Miami Fusion. It was an expansion team that was in the league 5 years before they folded. Brian McBride and Dante Washington, each with a brace in that one, in the lone Crew victory ever in the city of Miami. Scott's Miracle-Gro pregame show continues. We caught up with Bryce Mendez, asked him what he brings to the Columbus Crew Club.
5: Yeah, I think a lot of things. My competitive, I'm very competitive. Mm-hmm. I love winning. The last pass to assist my teammates, the compromise with the team, with the club. I'm very, very compromised. When I say yes to any project, I'm 100% with this project, so it's important for me. And I think I can do a lot of things, very good things on the pitch with my teammates. I think we can connect very well.
0: That is Bryce Mendez. And as we were talking this week about the identity of this team and Patrick Schulte, the goalkeeper, we asked him about the identity on the road and just how close this group is to having an identity on the road that they can depend on.
6: Yeah, I think so. I think it's, you know, always just next game. I think, you know, you can kind of get on a high of, you know, you beat a rival, you know, in an atmosphere like that and the way it all happened. But for me, or for us, and how it's felt this week is, okay, just next. It's next thing up. Issa always talks about, okay, next. It's just kind of his motto is, okay, this happened, okay, what's going to happen next? And not just, you know, dwelling on the past, you know, the good or the bad, and just focusing on what's to come.
0: That is Patrick Schulte, the goalkeeper for the Columbus Crew, who starts against Miami tonight at New Stadium. Laurent Courtois, the interim head coach, joined the club in 2019, took over the Crew Academy gig with some of the older players, and then he took over Crew 2 in the inaugural season of MLS Next Pro. They won the MLS Next Pro Cup in that first year. And then he got that team back to the final in year 2. He left for Montreal, took the first team gig in Montreal. It lasted about 15 months. He did get that win on the road in 2024 with Montreal in Miami. And then he returned as a first team assistant in January here in Columbus. He's joined by newly hired assistant coach Shannon Murray, Josh Williams, Phil Berger. Another interim coach on the other bench, opposing coach Guillermo Hoyos, took over for Javier Mascherano, who had a dynamite year last year, a very historical performance for Inter Miami. They won MLS Cup, beating Vancouver. But in May, they had to find an interim head coach. Hoyos was a pro player for a couple of decades, and his coaching experience in the Western Hemisphere, primarily Argentina, Mexico, Chile, and Bolivia. Not sure if Miami plans on hiring a head coach permanently in this stretch of time before the end of the season, as both teams are at 17 games completed, 17 games to go. The kickoff to tonight's match presented by G&J Pepsi has been delayed by severe weather earlier tonight. The players, however, are on the field and they are warming up. They've got a guaranteed stretch of time before they move into a kickoff. Columbus is moving into their shooting, finishing, and crossing activity. Miami's still in a possession activity as the warm-ups continue. We'll take a break. We'll go to music. We'll come back at around 8:05, and we'll start with this one, weather permitting, as the rain continues in Miami, but the severe weather for now has moved on off. Players preparing for a matchup in the Eastern Conference. Inter Miami and the Columbus Crew. We'll have it for you here on the Columbus Crew Radio Network.
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